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0: 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And today, Luis thinks that it is crazy to charge his son rent because he's about to move back home. Now, here's the thing. His son is an adult man.
2: Adult man.
0: Like, that's what you do. You pay rent. You pay mortgage. But there's a catch. He's going through a divorce. It's a whole thing.

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2: Adults pay rent. Adults pay mortgage. That's what it is.
1: Yes.
2: We live this way. We have a listener by the name of Luis that thinks it is crazy to charge their adult son rent because he's moving back home. Mm. Let's read the DM that Luis sent, and then we can have this discussion. It's Listener Therapy. It's Tino Cochino Radio. Go ahead, Serena.
1: My wife and I have been fighting recently about our son moving back into our house. He's hit some hard times. He just got divorced and basically has to get his life back together. Especially financially. He's moving back in with us while he gets back on his feet. My wife wants to charge him rent, and I can't believe it. She said nobody lives for free as an adult, but I think we should be as supportive as possible, and his divorce is costing him a lot already. I don't think we should add to his stress and financial burden, but my wife is being really stubborn about this.
2: Mm. I wonder if she was like cool with their son's ex.
3: Oh, maybe.
2: And she feels some type of way. Because, yeah, like, divorce is expensive, and it takes a lot out of you. And so he's moving back in as an adult. Clearly, he's having financial trouble. Why else would he move back in? I agree with Luis. I don't think you should be charging.
3: Oh,
1: wow. I wouldn't be charging my son, especially if I knew everything that was happening. And the reason why you're moving back in is because you need the help. Like, no, I'm going to help you as your mother.
3: But mommy and daddy are never always going to be there.
2: Yes, like, they'll never always be there.
1: That's never true. But while I'm here, I'm going to help my child.
3: True. But I just feel like, cool, you're going through a divorce, whatever. That was your choice. You're the one that got married. So, and the thing is, like, I feel like if the parents are not there, who are you going to lean on? I feel like you kind of got to stick this out. You got to, you know, work this out yourself, because you're an adult now. So if you're an adult to get married, you can be an adult to get your own money to get your own house.
4: Shots fired! Shots fired!
2: Matt, thoughts?
5: Everybody needs somebody to lean on. Yes. Isn't that a song?
3: But imagine going through life and not having to need anyone. Like, that's magical.
5: Yeah, well, you haven't
1: Everyone
5: experienced
1: needs
5: that.
1: Someone.
5: Everybody needs somebody.
1: Yeah.
3: I don't need anyone.
5: Oh.
3: Except for Tino.
0: Okay, we're going to talk to Ada.
2: Oh, is it Ada? A-I-D-A?
5: Yep.
3: Jesus.
0: Okay. We'll see what she thinks about the situation next.
4: I love you!
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1: Our Tino Cochino radio listener, Luis, reached out. I guess him and his wife are having a little disagreement because their adult son is about to move back home because he's hit some hard times. He's going through a divorce. Things are really tough. And Luis is like, look, it's all good. Come back home. We got you. And Luis's wife is like, look, you can come home, but you're also an adult. You need to pay rent.
2: Dang.
1: And I don't know. I mean, he's just... They can't get on the same page with this. So do you just tell your son not to come? Or, like, what's the move? Ada, thoughts?
3: Yeah, I think the dad is right. He should stand on business. Your kid is your kid. They're going through a rough time with the divorce and everything. You know, help him out. You don't need to charge rent right now. And when he's back on his feet, like, you know, you at the end of the day, you help your kid out. And that's why you have kids, I think, right?
1: I tell everybody that I come across, like, going through divorce will break you mentally, physically, financially, financially. If he's going through it, like, yo, and you can be there for him, be there for him.
2: I would be appalled if this was my situation and my husband's like, oh, we're charging our son rent. I'd be like, excuse me, sir, we are not.
1: He's like, wow, you call me sir for the first time? celebrity gossip. We call it tea time. All that cheese, yes, man. We're going to spill it next. What are we actually talking about today?
2: I feel like we've heard for years about this paternity test that Jay-Z, you know, has been going through.
1: Oh, yeah.
2: Well, now, I guess Jay-Z is owed some money, and this person's trying to file for bankruptcy, and he's like, no.
1: Oh, the one that accused him? The kid?
2: The grandmother.
4: Oh, my God.
2: It's messy. We'll get into it.
1: All right, we'll talk all about it. Tea time's next. I know.

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0: Celebrity gossip, baby. Yeah. We love it. You love it. That's why TMZ exists. Mm-hmm. This is our version. It's called Tea Time. It's Tino Cochino Radio. Serena, what's going on with Jay-Z and his quote-unquote son?
1: So this paternity case has been going on for more than a decade, and a court did say the grandmother of the alleged son had to pay $119,000 for Jay-Z's attorney fees, but she's trying to file for bankruptcy, which would like clear everything, and Jay-Z's like, no, like, I want my money, because obviously this has been like a headache, and it's been years of harassment and like all these things. But I guess the thing that gets me is that he never took a paternity test, which I'm like, wouldn't this just clear
2: your name?
1: Yeah, this would just clear everything up. Like, boom, here's a paternity test. Like, let's just move on.
3: Interesting. Couldn't that kid take a 23andMe and it would just show who your parents are?
1: No, right? Because I think he has to be in the system. Like, Jay-Z would have to be in the system.
3: You don't think Jay-Z in the system?
0: Oh, wow. What's that mean, man?

0: that mean?
1: No, I don't mean like that. I don't mean like that. I just mean like
2: hard knock life for us.
1: I mean, I'm sure he's done a blood test before or something, you know?
3: Jesus, man.
0: You guys hear that? Matt's backpedaling quick.
1: I'll be back here, guys.
0: Dude, I had a beyond fangirl moment. So we had talked to Brian Littrell, lead singer of the Backstreet Boys, a few months ago, and his son, Bailey, who has a new song out called So Be It, by the way. Summer vibes. It's so dope. We had talked on Zoom, and it was a good conversation. I was like, bro, we got to do this in person. We did. Ooh. I hung out with Brian of the Backstreet Boys. I used to try and curl my hair like him as a boy.
1: You gotta bring that back.
0: We had such a dope conversation. I want to share it with you, man. Brian and Bailey Littrell next on Tino Cochino Radio.

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0: All right. It's Tino Gochino Radio. Dude, yeah. I just had a phenomenal experience, man. I hung out with Brian Littrell of the Backstreet Boys. But I want to be very clear. The focal point of the conversation was Brian's son, Bailey, who has a new song out that is super dope. I mean, this kid's been working, man. He did American Idol. He's gone from country to pop.
2: Crazy.
0: This is his current song. It's called So Be It.

0: It's a summer vibe, dude. I love it. Shout out to Bailey Littrell, man. Mm-hmm. So I sat down with Brian and Bailey, and we chopped it up. And Bailey is 25 years old. I hit him with what I thought was an interesting question. What is something that your generation has normalized that you're actually not a fan of?
1: I would have to say it's like our vocabulary, like how we have all of our slang words. A lot of stuff is like recycled from, you know, like, you coming over tonight? All right, yeah, bet, I'll be there. And you were like, yeah, we were saying bet 1992. Like, so everything's
2: I have
1: recycled.
2: Bet tattooed right here.
1: Bet. Oh my God.
2: Bet.
1: But now.
2: Before it was cool though.
1: But see, I'm fine with that because I just now started saying it, even though it started coming around again in like 21, 22, yeah, around that time. I can't stand it when like people are like, that's fire. That's fire, bro. Oh,
2: I say
1: it's
2: that all fire, the time. Bro.
1: And I'm like,
2: I say it all the time.
1: I was like, what?
3: I say it too. That's fine.
1: And then when you see, this is what I told, you were talking about your audience expanding with Paw Patrol and the song, right? And you've got little kids coming up to you like, oh my God, I love you. Yeah. They're probably going, that song's fire, bro. That song's straight fire. So I'm very irrelevant in the friend group.
2: Do you clock it?
1: No, and I say nothing. Like, yeah. Everyone's like, you know, they say something in my friend's group chat, and I'm like, can someone just get to the point and tell me, are we hanging out tonight or are we not?
2: What are we doing?
3: Are you coming over or not?
2: No, you don't talk cool enough. Yeah. Damn it,
1: come
2: Bailey.
1: On, dude. Yeah.
0: So for Brian, I was able to ask a question that I've wanted to ask my entire life. On the song All I Have to Give, okay, years ago, there is a high note that gets hit at the very end of the song. Mm-hmm. This is how much of a fan I am. I'm paying attention to the background vocals. There's a high note that's hit on this song that I, for my entire life, have thought, that's got to be Mariah Carey. No one could sing that high. Mm-hmm. And I've looked it up, and there's no record of it online anywhere. So I asked him, was Mariah Carey on your song back in the 90s? And I got the answer, oh, okay, and I'll share it with you next.
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0: All right, man. Cino Cochino Radio, ladies and gentlemen. We have Brian Littrell of the Backstreet Boys and his son, Bailey Littrell, on the program. We had chopped it up about so many different things, and I jumped on my Instagram at Cino Cochino, and I told a bunch of fans, like, yo, if you got questions, I'll ask them, don't care how random it is. So the first one, very random, but I feel like it's been an argument for years by everybody. Does pineapple belong on pizza? We'll start with Brian. We'll go to Bailey. What are your thoughts?
2: Yeah. I mean, why not?
3: Brian's going with yes.
2: So be it.
3: So be it. Oh, that's how you know he's a pro. Tie it together.
4: Listen, I can't speak for the Sicilians, the Italians. I'm Irish, so I think that the pineapple does belong on pizza.
3: There you go. There you go.
4: Yeah.
3: All right. Texting or calling? What do you prefer?
2: Texting.
3: 1,000%.
2: Texting.
4: Calling.
3: Really?
4: Yes.
3: That's very old school of you.
4: I love it.
3: Yeah. What about it?
4: I love, like,
3: you have so much work about.
4: It's that like I want to know directly how someone feels without having to decipher it, right?
3: Okay, that makes sense.
4: Right? And sit there, so I'm like, okay,
2: you're so smart, Bailey. Why are you so smart?
3: That does make sense because you could send a text and mean it in an entirely different way from how they take it.
4: Exactly.
3: What is a Backstreet Boys song that you wish was yours?
4: Okay, so In a World Like This album, 2013, AJ had a song called Try.
2: Yeah. Try, baby, try.
4: Yes.
2: That was a great song.
4: Oh, I love that song.
5: I know you're hurting now. We can work it out.
2: Yeah.
5: Try.
4: Oh, I love that song.
2: It would be I Want It That Way. Like, I wrote Larger Than Life, and I wrote I'll Be the One I Wish I'd Written. I Want It That Way. That would have been real nice.
3: How old were you when I Want It That Way came out?
2: Say 99. I was 24. Yeah.
3: I mean, 1 year older than him.
2: Yeah, that's crazy.
0: And being that this was my first time face-to-face with Brian from the Backstreet Boys, I had to hit him with a Backstreet question, obviously. Mm-hmm. I've wondered about this forever just because I've been a fan since I was a kid. I grew up on it.
6: Yeah. Mm-hmm.
0: On the song All I Have to Give, there's this high note that gets hit at the very end. And I was like, the only person that can hit that at that time had to be Mariah Carey. So I asked him, was Mariah Carey on All I Have to Give?
2: I'm trying to think of the notes you're talking about.
3: Hold on.
2: Because this is a very
3: talk amongst yourselves.

0: there.
1: That's Howie.
0: That's Howie?
1: That's Howie. Yeah. But you didn't see him go like this. That's Howie. It's Howie.
2: I had no idea that was Howie.
1: My entire 39 years of living, I thought that was Mariah Carey, bro. Howie could go that high?
3: You know what? It does sound like Mariah Carey. Yeah. But Howie was a lot younger back then.
1: That's
3: when we did
1: wild.
3: That song. Yeah. You know what? I don't think he hits that at Sphere every night. So.
1: I was gonna,

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Mm-hmm. And make sure you stream Bailey's song. All right, it's called So Be It. Bailey, literal, So Be It. And go check out Brian and the fellas at The Sphere.

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0: question lined up. Multiple choice answers will follow. We just need you to pick the right one.
1: Which celebrity talks to herself in Spanish every day? Is it A, Emma Watson, B, Jessica Alba, or C, Selena Gomez?
0: We've got Mark on the line and ready to play, so hang out. Let's see if

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2: Are you smarter than Nicasio? It is game time. Let's take it to the phones. I believe Mark is on the line, correct?
3: Yes, sir.
2: All right, dog. Nicasio is going to hit you with this question. Multiple choice answers. Just pick whichever one you think is right. We'll get you hooked up, man. You got this.
3: All right. Let's run it.
4: Which celebrity talks to herself in Spanish every day? Is it A, Emma Watson, B, Jessica Alba, or C, Selena Gomez?
3: We would say Selena Gomez.
4: Nope.
0: Ah. She should. In that movie, she was... I don't know if y'all saw it. She was hella dramatic. She's like, ay, Dios mío. All right, so what are the options? A is who?
4: Emma Watson. B, Jessica Alba.
3: Ooh, let's go with Watson.
4: It is Emma Watson.
0: Do we know why she does this?
4: Yeah, she says she does it so that way she can stay fluent.
2: Oh, that makes sense, I guess.
0: Gotta practice.
2: Good logic.
5: Coming up next.
0: Sometimes we talk about random things, but like these random things are there are things that'll make you go, what?
6: Yeah.
0: Okay. The craziest things that famous people actually own.
6: Ooh.
0: Okay. 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We'll talk about it next.
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1: This list is pretty damn crazy, dude. The wildest things that famous people actually own. Arnold Schwarzenegger bought the first two Hummers that were ever sold to civilians. Wow. Oh, I did.
2: That's cool. Yeah.
1: That's pretty dope. You've probably seen this one. John Travolta can park his private jets right outside of his front door.
3: We knew this.
1: Yeah, because he flies them, which is crazy.
3: Oh.
1: Tom Cruise owns the World War II fighter plane that he flew in Top Gun Maverick.
2: That's cool, too.
1: Drake, we already know that Nicasio knows this. Drake has an NBA-sized basketball court at his house.
3: He does. Oh, it's so fresh.
1: Celine Dion has a private water park in her backyard.
2: That's cool. Lazy River.
1: Barbra Streisand has a private shopping mall in the basement.
3: That's funny.
4: That's got to be cap.
1: Michael Jordan's private golf course delivers food to all the players by drone.
2: Hmm. Oh, yeah, I did see that.
1: George Lucas has a private fire department at Skywalker Ranch. This one's crazy, dude, if you're an animal lover. Paris Hilton's dogs live in a two-story mansion with air conditioning. And it's real. I've seen this picture before. It's crazy.
2: I've seen that, too.
3: How many square feet
2: is that?
3: To have
2: money.
1: Tyler Perry, we've seen this, owns a 330-acre movie studio that's built on a former U.S. Army base.
4: Jesus. He has stupid money.
1: Yeah, Nicolas Cage was always into weird stuff, dude. He has a 9-foot pyramid waiting for him in a New Orleans cemetery for when he passes.
3: Wow.
4: People buy their own plots, right? You buy your own burial plots beforehand?
1: Will Smith owns a 22-wheel, two-story motorhome.
2: Is there anything like that you would have in your home if you could afford it? Like something drastic like that?
1: I want an actual like spa, like wellness center. Like I would love to have a staff. Like when I could come in and do the cold plunge, do the sauna, get a full body massage, do the whole thing like at a section of my house. That would be amazing.
2: That does sound relaxing.
1: What would you do?
2: Ooh, okay. So I think there'd be two things. I think I would have like a reading room with like my bookshelves everywhere, like this big, just like nice, comfy couch and like maybe like little lights that look like stars.
3: You can do that right now.
1: I feel like, yeah, you can literally just go. Go to Home Depot, get four Mexicans, and do that whole thing right now.
3: Oh, damn. Tino Cucino Radio.
1: Celebrity gossip. We call it tea time. All that cheese, yes, man. We're going to spill it next. What are we actually talking about today?
2: I feel like we've heard for years about this paternity test that Jay-Z, you know, has been going through.
1: Oh, yeah, yeah, yeah.
2: Well, now, I guess Jay-Z is owed some money, and this person's trying to file for bankruptcy, and he's like, no.
1: Oh, the one that accused him? The kid?
2: The grandmother.

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0: paternity case has been going on for more than a decade, and a court did say the grandmother of the alleged son had to pay $119,000 for Jay-Z's attorney fees, but she's trying to file for bankruptcy, which would like clear everything. And Jay-Z's like, no, like, I want my money, because obviously this has been like a headache, and it's been years of harassment and like all these things. But I guess the thing that gets me is that he never took a paternity test, which I'm like, wouldn't this just clear
1: your name?
0: Yeah, this would just clear everything up. Like, boom, here's a paternity test. Like, let's just move on.
2: Interesting. Couldn't that kid take a 23andMe and it would just show who your parents are?
0: No, right? Because I think he has to be in the system. Like, Jay-Z would have to be in the system.
2: You don't think Jay-Z in the system?
1: Oh, wow. What's that mean? What's that mean?
3: No, I don't mean like that. I don't mean like that. I just mean like hard knock life for us. I mean, I'm sure he's done a blood test before or something, you know?
2: Jesus, man.
1: You guys hear that? Matt's backpedaling.
3: I'll be back here, guys.
1: Dude, I had a beyond fangirl moment. So we had talked to Brian Littrell, lead singer of the Backstreet Boys, a few months ago, and his son, Bailey, who has a new song out called So Be It, by the way. Summer vibes. It's so dope. We had talked on Zoom, and it was a good conversation. I was like, bro, we got to do this in person. We did. Ooh, I hung out with Brian of the Backstreet Boys. I used to try and curl my hair like him as a boy.
3: You got
1: to
3: bring that back.
1: We had such a dope conversation. I want to share it with you, man. Brian and Bailey Littrell next on Tino Cochino Radio.

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0: Celebrity gossip, baby. Yeah. We love it. You love it. That's why TMZ exists. This is our version. It's called Tea Time. It's Tino Cochino Radio. Serena, what's going on with Jay-Z and his quote-unquote son?
1: So the

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0: All right. It's Tino Gochino Radio. Dude, yeah. I just had a phenomenal experience, man. I hung out with Brian Littrell of the Backstreet Boys. But I want to be very clear. The focal point of the conversation was Brian's son, Bailey, who has a new song out that is super dope. I mean, this kid's been working, man. He did American Idol. He's gone from country to pop. This is his current song. It's called So Be It. Good night.

0: It's a summer vibe, dude. I love it. Shout out to Bailey Littrell, man. Mm-hmm. So I sat down with Brian and Bailey, and we chopped it up. And Bailey is 25 years old. I hit him with what I thought was an interesting question. What is something that your generation has normalized that you're actually not a fan of?
1: I would have to say it's like our vocabulary, like how we have all of our slang words. A lot of stuff is like recycled from, you know, like, you coming over tonight? All right, yeah, bet, I'll be there. And you were like, yeah, we were saying bet 1992. Like, so everything's recycled.
2: I have bet tattooed right here.
1: Bet. Oh my God.
2: Bet.
1: But now.
2: Before it was cool though.
1: But see, I'm fine with that because I just now started saying it, even though it started coming around again in like 21, 22, around that time. I can't stand it when like people are like, that's fire. It's fire, bro.
2: Oh, I say
1: it's
2: that all fire, the time. Bro.
1: And I'm like,
2: I say it all the time.
1: I was like, what?
3: I say it too. That's fine.
1: And then when you see, this is what I told, you were talking about your audience expanding with Paw Patrol and the song, right? And you've got little kids coming up to you like, oh my God, I love you. Yeah. They're probably going, that song's fire, bro. That song's straight fire. So I'm very irrelevant in the friend group.
2: Do you clock it?
1: No, and I say nothing. Like, everyone's like, you know, they say something in my friend's group chat, and I'm like, can someone just get to the point and tell me, are we hanging out tonight or are we not?
2: What are we doing?
3: Are you coming over or not?
2: No, you don't talk cool enough.
1: Yeah.
2: Damn it,
1: come
2: Bailey.
1: On, dude. Yeah.
0: So for Brian, I was able to ask a question that I've wanted to ask my entire life. On the song All I Have to Give, years ago, there is a high note that gets hit at the very end of the song. Mm-hmm. This is how much of a fan I am. I'm paying attention to the background vocals. There's a high note that's hit on this song that I, for my entire life, have thought, that's got to be Mariah Carey. No one could sing that high. And I've looked it up, and there's no record of it online anywhere. So I asked him, was Mariah Carey on your song back in the 90s? And I got the answer, and I'll share it with you next.
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0: All right, man. Sino Cochino Radio, ladies and gentlemen. We have Brian Littrell of the Backstreet Boys and his son, Bailey Littrell, on the program. We had chopped it up about so many different things, and I jumped on my Instagram at Sino Cochino, and I told a bunch of fans, like, yo, if you got questions, I'll ask them, don't care how random it is. So the first one, very random, but I feel like it's been an argument for years by everybody. Does pineapple belong on pizza? We'll start with Brian. We'll go to Bailey. What are your thoughts?
2: Yeah. I mean, why not?
3: Brian's going with yes.
2: So be it.
3: So be it. Oh, that's how you know he's a pro. Tie it together.
4: Listen, I can't speak for the Sicilians, the Italians. I'm Irish, so I think that the pineapple does belong on pizza.
3: There you go. There you go.
4: Yeah.
3: All right. Texting or calling? What do you prefer?
2: Texting.
3: 1,000%.
2: Texting.
4: Calling.
3: Really?
4: Yes.
3: That's very old school of you.
4: I love it.
3: Yeah. What about it?
4: I love, like,
3: you have so much work about
4: it. It's that like I want to know directly how someone feels without having to decipher it, right?
3: Okay, that makes sense.
4: Right? And sit there, so I'm like, okay,
2: you're so smart, Bailey. Why are you so smart?
3: That does make sense, because you could send a text and mean it in an entirely different way from how they take it.
4: Exactly.
3: What is a Backstreet Boys song that you wish was yours?
4: Okay, so In a World Like This album, 2013, AJ had a song called Try.
2: Yeah.
4: Try,
2: baby, try.
4: Yes.
2: That was a great song.
4: Oh, I love that song. I know you're hurting now. We can work it out.
2: Yeah.
4: Try. Oh, I love that song.
2: For me, it would be I Want It That Way. Like, I wrote Larger Than Life, and I wrote I'll Be the One. I wish I'd written I Want It That Way. That would have been real nice.
3: How old were you when I Want It That Way came out?
2: Say 99. I was 24. Yeah.
3: I mean, 1 year older than him.
2: Yeah, that's crazy.
0: And being that this was my first time face-to-face with Brian from the Backstreet Boys, I had to hit him with a Backstreet question, obviously. Mm-hmm. I've wondered about this forever, just because I've been a fan since I was a kid. I grew up on it.
5: Yeah. Mm-hmm.
0: On the song All I Have to Give, there's this high note that gets hit at the very end. And I was like, the only person that can hit that at that time had to be Mariah Carey. So I asked him, was Mariah Carey on All I Have to Give?
2: I'm trying to think of the notes you're talking about.
3: Hold on.
2: Because this is a very
3: talk amongst yourselves.

0: right there.
1: That's Howie.
0: That's Howie?
1: That's Howie. Yeah. But you didn't see him go like this. That's Howie.
2: It's Howie.
3: I had no idea that was Howie.
2: My entire 39 years of living, I thought that was Mariah Carey, bro. Howie could go that high?
1: You know what? It does sound like Mariah Carey. Yeah. But Howie was a lot younger back then.
2: That's
1: when we did
2: wild.
1: That song. Yeah. You know what? I don't think he hits that at Sphere every night. So, I'm going to have to call him out on that.
2: Dude, the entire conversation was so dope. You can stream it now via my Is Anyone Listening podcast. Mm-hmm. We talk about everything. Mm-hmm. They sing together. It's really dope. So just wherever you stream your favorite podcast, search for Tino Cochino, Is Anyone Listening. Mm-hmm. And make sure you stream Bailey's song. All right? It's called So Be It. Bailey Littrell, So Be It. And go check out Brian.

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0: Yeah, inside the iHeartRadio Top 5 Countdown. You voted it, so you might as well listen to it. Number 5 is what you just heard. This is 4. Come on. Oh, I leave

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0: 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All you got to do when you hear your favorite song, hit a thumbs up, and that's it. Your work is done. We'll tally them up and count them down. So top two of the day, up next. Don't move.
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0: Numero dos is what you just heard. We're getting to the biggest song of the day, voted by you and that iHeartRadio app, man. Thumbs up, tallied up, and here we go. Number one, let's get it.

0: is that can prove somebody belongs in the humanity top 1%. Number three, walking 20,000 steps in a day and feeling fine.
1: Oh, easy.
2: I mean, I've done it.
0: I've actually never tried this. It says to hang from a bar for 2 full minutes.
3: Just hang there. I hang out at a bar for 2 days.
0: We'll close it with this one. You're in the top 1% of humanity if you can do 75 push-ups in a row.
2: Easy. Sheesh, I could do 3.
0: Serena literally texted us in a group chat over the weekend, and she's like, guys, it had nothing to do with anything. She was just like, guys, I just want you to know I did 3 push-ups.
2: I was attempted proud.
0: You should be.
2: Yes, because when I first started back in May going to the gym, I couldn't even do one.
1: One girl push-up.
2: I could do the girl push-up. Oh. This is a real push-up.
0: Ooh, there you go.
1: Good job.
0: I want to shout out all the parents out there that, you know, do everything they can for their kids. That way their kids don't go through the same things that they went through.
3: Thank you.
0: Apparently, psychologists say you're a failure. And Gen Z blames their parents for all of their failures. And psychologists say that they're right. Their parents are messing up. If you're a parent.

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0: According to some new research, it says the Gen Z blames their parents for failures, and psychologists say that they're right.
1: Oh, yes.
0: It's Tino Cochino Radio. Serena's got more.
1: So about 25% blame their parents for physical or mental health issues. 17% say their upbringing has affected their relationships. 15% connect it to a lack of motivation. And nearly 10% also say they have gone no contact with a parent. And psychologists say that, yeah, it's true, because these parents aren't working on themselves. So then they are putting their emotions and their, you know, childhood traumas on their kids, basically.
0: I've been talking about this. Mm-hmm. Like, for me specifically, like, I know I've dated certain ways, right? I don't have kids, so I got to equate this to dating. Mm-hmm. I've dated certain types of women, and I continue to pick the same type of woman. The relationships continue to fail. But at some point, it's got to be me. I'm doing the wrong thing or looking for the wrong person. But and it's because of certain things within myself that I have to work on. So how do I fix that? I've got to go to therapy. I've got to talk to somebody.
2: Yeah.
0: This is the same type of thing, man. Like, you, if you don't work on you, you pass this on to your kids.
1: Yes.
0: And what are they supposed to do?
3: They pass it on to theirs.
0: Exactly. Like, you've got to work on it,
1: and
0: man.
1: And the psychologists are also saying, like, okay, and yes, like, now that you're blaming them, you know where it comes from. So now you work on it. Like, just don't say, like, oh, yeah, it's my parents' fault for everything.
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0: Dating in 2026 is trash. It is horrible.
2: Yep.
0: And I hate it so much that I made a podcast talking all about it. I want to talk to you about Laugh at Love next.
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1: Dating horror stories. That's what I'm looking for, man. If you're in the dating scene and you're just experiencing trash, yeah. I want you to message me on Instagram at Tino Cochino and let me know about it, because I have a new podcast that talks just about that. I'm telling you, man, like, dating after divorce is wild. Because also, too, you get these blinders in a sense, because it's like when you were married to this person, you never thought that it was, you don't get married thinking you're going to divorce.
2: Right. Yeah.
1: So you think it's a certain way. And then once you're out of it, it's almost like you lose trust for anybody, because it's like, even if we're at our happiest and you're good, it's a light switch. And once you hit it, you could turn into the next thing. So it's like you're always guarded. And I don't know how you get past that. I mean, even friends that I talk to, like, they say it lasts years. Like, this woman that I know, we were just talking about it because she's been divorced forever. She said it took 10 years
0: for
1: her to want to eventually try and actually trust someone to be a lifelong partner. She's like, you'll meet people and catch vibes and it's all good. But to actually trust someone to
0: Couldn't
1: be like, yo,
0: therapy,
1: I'll just
0: speed that up, that time for
2: but
0: me.
2: But you think? Probably see like all the negative right away in someone where you're like, you do that. I don't want to.
3: That's good though.
2: It's going to. But are you like also like picturing it to be bigger than what it is, though? Because you're like,
1: Probably. Go stream the podcast now. We're about, I think, 13, 14 episodes in. It's called Laugh at Love. Wherever you stream your favorite podcast, just search for Tino Cochino. 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
1: 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I'm at La Crystal Rosas. Kicking it off, some Teddy Swims, Mr. Know-It-All. She like

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I'm a

0: We are Lancaster's number one hit music station, FM 97. 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
1: Crystal Rosas, this is Naomi. I'm loving the new hit list.
0: Thanks, girl. 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
1: 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That's what it's called, by the way.

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This is Katie. Happy Thursday. Again, last Thursday in July. That's crazy. This month has felt like a fever dream.

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1: 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So it's Benson Boone. Oh my gosh, BTS, Cardi B. You are going to see so many amazing performances. Zara Larsson, Major Lazer, and this is all in Vegas. So it is coming up September 2 nights, and you can still be there. I have been lucky enough to go to our iHeartRadio Music Festival a couple of times, and I'm telling you, it is such a moment, like an experience you will not forget. 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

Lancaster's number one hit music station, FM 97. So Ella Langley was someone who was named Taylor Swift, Sabrina Carpenter. But like the top three, you know, people are already betting on who's going to be the headliner for the 2027 Super Bowl halftime performance. And I was like, okay, in July, placing those bets. So the top three,

0: They're guessing Jay-Z, Miley Cyrus, or Justin Bieber. I would like a Justin Bieber halftime performance. Maybe like a little different than the World Cup halftime performance that he did. You know, maybe bring the vibes up just like a little bit.
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1: So Keke Palmer trending after she went on the Today Show with Jenna and Chanel and was talking about these rumors that Keke Palmer, who, by the way, I adore, she is dating Sean Evans of Hot Ones. And like whenever they're together, I just think the chemistry is just so everything. It's Katie. But this is what Keke had to say about, you know, is she dating him?
2: They married your girl off in 2 seconds.
3: You know? Everybody was done.
4: Well, that and then crazy. Y'all went out.
2: Yeah.
4: Picture.
2: That was crazy. I mean, for us, it was just like, it's, you know, it's life, you know? Essentially, we met at work, like work husband, work wife. You know what I mean? It's like you just have that chemistry with people.
0: Okay. Not ready to hard launch that relationship. I don't know. I hope they're dating. I'm shipping this hard.
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All right, I've got some food news coming up for you next, and it's from Crumble Cookie. And people are very divided on this new type of crumble cookie that is available for a limited time. The flavor profile, it's interesting. This is Katie. I'm going to fill you in next.

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0: Lancaster's number one hit music station, FM 97. All right, I want to talk about this food news that is trending from Crumble Cookie. So Crumble Cookie, what do they have available for cookie fans right now? It's Katie. I mean, I guess they decided to balance sweetness with a touch of heat, and it's an all-new Flamin' Lime Crunch Cookie. Yes, as in Flamin' Hot Cheetos. So this is content creator Lauren Godwin giving it a taste test.
1: I love Flamin' anything, so I don't want to say it's bad, but like the mix between the sugary cookie is like, it's racking my brain. I need a second to process. I'm going to say I have tried worse crumble cookies, but I'm like, who thought of this?
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So over the weekend, we got news that former NFL quarterback and CBS analyst Tony Romo was arrested in Wisconsin. And now we're getting some of the body cam footage. This is Kate.

0: 97. Okay, before we get into this story, let me just say that, I mean, it's not funny at all. Always have a designated driver, use Uber, Lyft. This is Katie. So it's a story about former NFL quarterback and CBS analyst Tony Romo, arrested for OWI in Wisconsin last week. So this is operating while intoxicated. And this was after he was playing in the Wisconsin Amateur Golf Championship. But like the body cam footage is, I was like, what's happening?
1: You willing to submit to a PBT?
2: What is that?
1: Machine that you blow in.
2: It's a preliminary
1: drug. It does not determine the results of
2: Oh, no, we're not doing that.
1: Okay.
2: I've ever heard from all the lawyers, don't ever do that.
1: Okay.
2: So.
1: All right.
2: We're not going to do that.
1: Okay. All right, sir.
2: Did I pass this test?
1: You turn around?
2: No, I didn't, huh? Can I use my phone real quick? Because there's a plane taking off.
1: You're under arrest for operating while under the influence, okay?
0: But also before Tony Romo did the field sobriety test, he was like stretching. Like he was about to do a workout. So Tony Romo was cited for a first offense OWI and test refusal, scheduled to appear in court in September.
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1: So it's a little bit more insight, this viral video that showed Usher, who's on tour right now with Chris Brown, kicking a fan off the stage. Did you see this? It's Katie. I'm going to fill you in 5.

0: Lancaster's number one hit music station, FM 97. Okay, so there was a viral video that was just like all over social media, and it kind of showed Usher kicking a fan off the stage. This is Katie. So right now, Usher's on tour with Chris Brown, and Usher reportedly dismissed a fan named Gabrielle Cheyenne from the stage during his Nashville concert. She looked uncomfortable. Like, they pulled her on stage, and, you know, sometimes artists will do this where they'll, like, serenade a fan. And it was a very sultry, interactive performance. I mean, so this is, like, the song, just so you know, like, the vibe of it.
1: I don't think she wanna be on the stage.
0: So Usher was like, I don't think she wants to be on the stage. I thought she was nervous because, I mean, to be on stage in front of all those people, it's understandable. But Gabrielle, she talked to TMZ and said that the reason wasn't that she was, like, uncomfortable. It wasn't that she wasn't feeling it. She would have preferred it to be Chris Brown. Listen.
2: Me solely, I went to the concert for Chris Brown. It's nothing against Usher or anything like that, but I'm more of a Chris Brown fan than I am of Usher. So, of course, it would have been a different reaction with Chris Brown. It wouldn't have been the stiffness or whatever.
0: Okay. So she just really wanted it to be Chris Brown pulling her on stage. Got it.
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You know, when we're this close to the weekend, we gotta get some throwbacks on. And whatever you want to hear tonight, you can find me on Instagram. It's Katie Radio 1. KATIE Radio, the number one. What's up to Natalia listening? Said she needs some Britney.

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1: I know, boots on the ground. 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It's really cute, though. This is Katie. 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
1: What is going on? This is Katie. Okay, so it's ahead of this weekend's release of Spider-Man Brand New Day. And some kids hit Tom Holland with the "Are you married?" question. I mean, I feel like we already know that Tom Holland and Zendaya are married. But this was during the YouTube series Celebrity Substitute. 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

FM 97. This is Katie. And there are reports that an iconic Christmas movie could be getting a reboot, and it would feature the original star. I think I would freak out if this happened. All right, I've got the story for you coming up next after Olivia Rodrigo. I know that.

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1: Thank you so much for listening. It's Katie. And I've said this before, like, I am a fan of the burr months. September, October, November, December. So the idea of this movie getting a reboot, I was just like, what? And journalist Matthew Bellany is telling the Town podcast that Disney is currently talking with Macaulay Culkin about another Home Alone movie. What? Saying, quote, they are courting him. Listen.
2: I got a tip the other day that there was a very interesting sighting on the Disney lot. Macaulay Culkin was there, and he's talked about

0: having an idea for a new Home Alone, and Disney is like salivating.
1: 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I feel like I need to go home and order a lovely cheese pizza just for myself, Kevin McAllister style.
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0: 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All right, so it's coming up for you later this morning. Another chance to win the $1,000.
1: Wouldn't that be insane?
0: This is Katie. 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How are you going to spend it? You know, gas, expensive. Groceries, expensive. All the bills, expensive. Or, hear me out, you do like some fun.

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1: What's going on? I'm Katie. And that is very cute. Who just announced their engagement on social media? Madison Beer and Los Angeles Chargers quarterback Justin Herbert. They are engaged after nearly a year of dating. She posted on Instagram, "Meet my fiance." I like it. Short and sweet. You're going to see that ring, though. Ooh, that is a good ring. For just

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1: Yeah, this story trending when it comes to Jared Leto. It's pretty crazy. This is Katie. So four women have accused Jared Leto of criminal sexual conduct with allegations involving underage sex and sexual assault. So there is a new BBC documentary that just came out, and it's titled Jared Leto, Hollywood's Dark Secret. It features accounts from 10 women, 9 speaking publicly for the first time, alleging misconduct that ranged from 2002 to 2016. This is BBC with more on it.
2: With the alleged offences taking place when they were teenagers. One of the women says she was subjected to sexual assault in a motel bathroom when she was 17.
3: One of the women, who was 17 at the time, says she had sex with Leto in California when he was 34. She said Leto shrugged off a conversation about the age of consent.
1: So we're going to keep you posted as this story unfolds.
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This is FM 97. Okay, so let's talk about the movies coming up this weekend. And as you know, Spider-Man Brand New Day is going to be in theaters. Expected to have the biggest opening weekend of the year. It's Katie. So they're predicting a debut approaching $200 million. But some people say it'll be around $250 million. Some people are saying even like $300 million. So I don't know. We'll keep you posted on this.

Chime in today. I mean, we want to know what's on your mind. 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And when you listen to us on the iHeart app, hit the talkback mic and you can leave us a message now.

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1: So it kind of was like a surprise to a lot of people because there have been rumors for years that these two, I mean, they were calling them former besties, had a falling out. But who was at their wedding? It's Katie. Oh, no, it was not me. Model Karlie Kloss. So Karlie Kloss is speaking out about attending Taylor Swift and Travis Kelce's Madison Square Garden wedding. And this was, I mean, years after the fallout rumors, no one really ever knew what happened, but she was there.
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0: I don't want your poopicles either. 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
7: Okay, so the question is this. If I was dating you, Danielle,
0: yeah,
7: and I called you my baby girl,
0: I'd be okay.
7: Are you okay with that?
0: Yeah, I'm okay with that.
7: I don't know.
8: That's
7: Gandhi.
8: Not creepy.
0: No.
7: Gandhi, when was the last time Brandon called you baby girl?
9: Literally never.
7: Okay.
9: I mean, never.
7: Is it just not in your world of what I want to be called?
9: No, he says baby every now and then.
7: Really? No, in what context? In what context?
9: He'll be like, hey, baby, can you grab that? Whatever.
7: He'll call you baby.
9: Yeah. Yeah. Usually it's bug, though.
7: Hey, bug.
9: Yeah, hey, bug.
7: I get bug, it's good. But baby. Yeah. I don't know. I think baby to me is I don't know. I don't know if I definitely don't want to be called baby girl. I know. Froggy wants to start calling me baby girl.
9: Oh God.
10: Baby girl in the morning show.
7: Yeah, baby girl in the morning show. Why not?
9: No. Okay. I think it's creepier the other way. I think the daddy thing is creepy.
7: Daddy. Hey, daddy.
9: Never. Dude. I got a daddy.
7: Don't you remember when Alex started jokingly calling me daddy?
9: Yeah,
7: and then
9: yeah.
7: Everyone else started calling me daddy. I'm like, yeah. Oh my God.
11: That's life goals for me. I want to be called daddy.
9: I have a kid, man.
7: Did you just declare to the world, Scary, that you want to be called Daddy?
11: You want to be called Zaddy.
7: Zad? Oh, well. You got to earn those stripes, baby.
0: She's not calling you that, believe me.
7: Hey, Zaddy.
0: Not happening.
7: Okay, so baby girl.
9: Yeah.
7: You know, I guess, like, hey, honey, can you, or hun. Oh.
9: Dear.
0: Oh, that's what my dad called everybody dear. Was dear. Hey, we'd go through the friggin' toll booth. Hey, dear. My mother would go, you don't know her, and I don't think she appreciates that. God rest your soul, Dad.
10: So he meant it in such a nice way.
0: He did. He was a nice guy.
7: And I do believe, and we were talking about this during the song, there are some cultures that, you know, being called baby girl is nice. It makes you feel good. It makes you feel protected.
0: Yeah.
7: You know? And so there's no equivalent for me, for a guy. Like, no one. What can you call me that makes me feel like baby, like I'm your baby girl?
10: Why don't you call Alex baby boy?
7: Hey, baby boy.
10: What about when I used to call you brah? Nothing made you more angry.
7: I hate brah.
0: Hey, brah.
9: Baby boy should be like immediate jail.
7: Yeah.
11: Do you love it when I call you Big Papa?
0: Hey, Big Papa.
11: Hey, Papa.
0: How are we gonna? Hey, Big Papa.
7: What?
0: You like that?
7: I would rather Big Papa over Daddy or Big Daddy.
9: Does all of this matter once again, like who it's coming from? So
7: yes.
9: When Scary's tossing it out, it's sort of making your stomach turn. But when Danielle just said it, it was like, oh, that's not so bad.
7: I know. But so if a guy lovingly looks at his woman and says, hey, baby girl, obviously they have a relationship where she likes that and he likes calling her that, I'm assuming. But looking at me calling me Big Daddy, it's more of a funny thing.
9: All of these are hilarious.
7: It's comical.
12: It depends on when you say it. Like in the throes of passion, Big Daddy can be kind of, you know, like the next time you...
7: Remember I told you the story, my friend was with this guy, and he wanted to be called Daddy, and the guy called him Debbie. That's right, Debbie.
9: Okay. What? Brings everything to a screeching halt.
7: Game called. All right.
0: Well,
7: there you go, baby girl. You like it or not? It's our poll today. I'm not asking you, Nate.
12: Fine.
7: Nate, should I call you baby girl?
12: All right, baby boy.
7: A baby boy.
11: Baby boy, you've been on my mind.
7: So I don't know, Froggy. What do you want to be called, Daddy? What do you want to be called,
10: bruh?
7: Hey, bruh.
0: No, you don't.
7: In the throes of passion.
10: Yeah.
7: Hey, bruh.
10: Give it to me, bruh.
7: Yeah.
9: What's so weird.
7: Watch the teeth, bruh.
0: Oh, my gosh.
7: Anyway, so we move on.
10: Is that all you got, bruh?
7: Is that all you got?
10: Oh, God.
0: Oh, my gosh. I screamed out something.
7: All right. Moving on.
12: Give it to me, bruh.
7: Hey, baby girl.
10: I'm going to need it harder, bruh.
7: Bruh. All right.
13: Got a story for us?
1: I asked the guy once if he wanted to have magic sex.
7: Okay.
1: That's where he and I have sex and then he disappears.
13: 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Call us 1-800-242-0100. 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
25: Here to the phone tap. All right, Daniel, set it up.
26: All right, so Jen and Alyssa, they work at a grocery store together, and there's a promo that was going on. It was spend $50, get $10 off. So Alyssa is getting all these crazy phone calls about this special. So, of course, Jen says, hey, I bet Miss Moshkalopsis could throw her over the edge. That's what we did.
25: She throws us all over the edge. All right, here we go. Danielle and Ms. Moshkalopsis.
27: Good morning, Joe Patelos is speaking.
28: Yes, hi. I was in there the other day and I made a purchase and you said that you get a $10 off of your order and I didn't get that and I just wanted to check and see why.
27: Okay, how much did you spend?
28: $49.50.
27: Okay, well, the policy is that you have to spend $50 and then you get $10 off of your order.
28: But I spent $49.50.
27: Right, I know, but our limit is $50. You have to spend $50.
28: But I spent $49.50, and it's not easy for me to get to the store. My son Marvin, he had to take a day off of work to drive me down there, so it was not easy. So I think I should get the discount.
27: I understand that, but you know, unfortunately, there's a policy set, and it's $50, and that is our bottom line. There's not really much that I can do about that.
28: But so I'm an old lady. I'm an old lady, and I've been shopping there for 50 years, and I really think I deserve the $10.
27: I'm sure you do, but unfortunately, that was set by store policy. It's not really up to us. It's up to management. It's not something that I can...
28: Huh? What?
27: Ma'am, I can't change the rules. We don't set the policy.
28: What? What? Come back down there, and you'll give me back the $10?
27: No. Ma'am.
28: Yeah?
27: Our headquarters sets this policy, and I unfortunately can't change it for you. I'm very sorry.
28: Okay, I'll hold for headquarters. I'll hold.
27: No. I'm sorry.
28: Am I going to hear that nice music while I'm on hold?
27: Ma'am, can you hear me okay?
28: This is Mashka Lopsis. Mashka, M-A-S-H, okay. Galopsis. I'll hold.
27: Okay, just hold on. I'm going to put you on hold, okay?
28: Uh-huh.
27: Thank you.
28: She hung up.
27: This is hysterical.
28: We're going to call her back again. Hold it. Here we go.
27: Hello, Marsha. This is speaking.
28: I'm an old lady. I can't hold on that long. My son,
27: ma'am?
28: Marvin, he said that
27: I should get
28: the $10.
27: I have a line of about 10 people standing in front of me. Mm-hmm. I'm very sorry that you didn't get your discount.
28: But I spent $49.50.
27: $49.50 is not $50.
28: But it's close, and I'm old.
27: You wanted your $10 discount. Why didn't you just throw in a pack of gum or something and spend $50?
28: I don't chew gum, ma'am. Hello? Hello?
27: You're
28: I don't chew. Hello?
27: People come in all the time. They don't pay attention.
28: Why are you yelling? I'm an old lady.
27: Because
28: you shouldn't yell at old people.
27: Because you're not listening.
28: But do you understand?
27: Ma'am,
28: I can't chew gum. I've got dentures. They fall out. How could I get some gum?
27: Oh, my God. If you call me one more time, I'm going to call the cops.
28: But I'm only trying to get my $10.
27: You need to stop calling.
28: But I'm only trying to...
27: Calling.
28: Marvin!
27: At this point, you are harassing me.
28: Marvin!
27: You are interrupting the workday, and I am done with you.
28: Marvin!
27: You are not call.
28: What?
27: You call here one more time.
28: What?
27: I swear to God, I am calling the cops. Do you understand that? Is that clear enough for you?
28: Alyssa. This is actually Danielle Monaro from Elvis Duran and the Morning Show, and you just got phone tapped.
27: Tell me I'm not nice enough to people while I'm at work. Don't ever say that again.
28: Oh my God,
27: this is like a daily occurrence. I'm like so over this. $10 discount was like the worst idea ever.
0: The Elvis Duran phone tap.
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1: There's like six blocks with all the orange cones everywhere. Oh. So you just can't park anywhere.
2: Oh,
3: all right,
2: man.
3: So there you have it. You know, here's the thing about Law and Order. They're always shooting down around our studios, and you know, it's a great place to shoot. There's big old buildings and whatever. It, you know, it's New York, and it's a great place to do a movie or a TV series. Years ago, I put the call out there, and they never call me. All I want to do on Law and Order, and it's right downstairs. It's right there. It's so convenient. I want to play the dead body at the beginning of the show.
2: Nice.
3: Right? I know I put this plea out there dozens of times mm-hmm. over our 25 years of doing this show. All you got to do is mate me up, you know, put me in a dumpster or, you know, on the roof of a building, mm-hmm. you know, where they can't figure out how I die. It doesn't matter how I die. That's up to them to figure out.
4: I was going to say, do you have a preference of death?
3: No, not at all.
1: How about laying down on the sidewalk with the outline around you?
3: Okay, whatever. I'm so versatile when it comes
4: really
3: to this
4: are.
3: This role.
2: I would want to see you be one of the people who's alive in the beginning, and then you see the crime happen, and then they're the dead body.
4: Yeah,
3: no,
2: I want you to
3: no.
2: have that versatility.
3: No. If I have to be alive, then that means I have to like act or do something. I don't want to do anything. It's like this show. I just show up and don't do anything every day.
0: Okay. I mean, some days you wake up looking like you wouldn't even win. You didn't have to do makeup. You just like show up to the scene, lay there, and you're done. You just can then go to work.
3: You know, you're a jerk.
0: Sorry.
3: Anyway, so I'm going to put the call out there again. If you're doing Law and Order or any of those SUV, AARP, whatever, these Law and Order shows, and you need the dead body, I'm open. Just think of all the publicity. We got 10 million people listening every morning.
4: Yeah.
3: Make sure you watch Law and Order SUV.
1: SVU.
4: SVU.
3: Whatever. I'm the SUV. I'm the dead body. You know, has anyone been a dead body in a movie? I'd love to hear from you.
0: Well, I did a lot of extra work. I never got a chance to be a body, though. I
3: think you saw bodies. You killed them.
1: Oh, no, you didn't.
3: But call me now. Call Nate. And let him know. I want to know what it's like playing the dead body. Yeah, Gandhi.
2: I think I've told you this before, but you and I were in a movie together. I was an extra. You were in Sharknado 3. Oh, hell no.
3: Right.
2: And then I was one of the people in the scene at Universal where the big ball comes off of whatever and goes chasing the people through the crowd. That was me running away. You see the back of my head. It was
4: That's
2: amazing.
4: That's so cool.
3: Wow, look at that. So we're in the same movie. Didn't even know it.
2: Yeah, I spent the whole day running. It was great.
3: Well, you know, I'm going to let them know. I have on my IMDb, you can check it right there. I was in Sharknado.
2: Yeah.
4: And you were in... And Die Hard. You have Die Hard under your belt, too.
3: I know. I still get paid for that. Nothing, but not a lot. Yes, Gary?
1: A long time ago, the chef Rocco DiSpirito had a TV show, and I was hired to be an extra to sit down and eat, which is what I do best. So they said, just come and have dinner. That's your pay. So I was having dinner with somebody, and I was in the background in the entire episode.
3: You know what? You know, I have two characters I want to play, either one that eats or one that's dead.
4: Mm-hmm.
3: I'm in. Oh, look, we have a winner. Leona on line one. Oh, perfect. Leona, welcome to the show. I'm obsessed with you. You actually played a dead body on Law and Order?
5: Yes.
3: Talk wow. about it. How'd you get that, and what was it like?
5: So I actually started through a talent agency when I was a kid. I ended up as a corpse. The episode was Born Again, and it was... My character's name was Paula Weston, and yeah, it was definitely the weirdest experience of my life.
4: How did you die? How did they kill you off?
3: How did Paula die?
5: So the mom and like the child had a therapist, and the mom and the therapist actually like conspired to kill the child because she had a latex allergy. And so the therapist and the mom like literally killed the baby, and then I was like literally the dead body in the beginning of the episode. In Central Park, just like laying there cold.
3: Oh no! Wait, hold on. Now I'm getting sad. I mean, how old was Paula?
5: Paula was like 11, like the same age as I was.
3: Oh, see, okay. I'm gonna have to draw the line there. I cannot play a dead little girl.
2: No, you can't. Don't worry. But what if that's your only offer? Would you do it?
0: Right.
3: No, I will not play a dead child. I have to play like a dead old guy.
4: Okay.
5: No, it was so fun, and like everybody was so nice there. They were like the greatest people to work with.
3: Well, so, what kind of direction did they give you, Leona? I mean, it was what did they tell you to do?
5: nothing. Like, literally just lay there. And I remember, like, the outside take in Central Park. Like, I went up in winter. It was around this time of year, I believe. And it was so cold, they put, like, a heating pad behind my back. And then I laid back down because I was, like, shaking, right? And then I laid back down. And the heating pad started to burn my back.
3: Oh, my God. You almost really died.
5: Yes. And it was like over 20 takes because these poor ladies who found my body, they came up jogging and, like, the one would touch my cheek and be like, she's ice cold. And I just, like, lost it. I just started laughing because I was like, this is so bizarre. Leona. Like, how?
3: Okay, so I tell you what, every time I watch a show and there's a dead body, I always try to see if the actor's breathing. Do they tell you to, like, hold your breath or anything?
5: They don't, and I was kind of surprised, but, like, I really, really tried to hold my breath as long as I could because, like, you're supposed to be dead. So.
3: Yeah, please be dead. You know what's kind of funny?
5: And then, like, my mom, like, they had me on an autopsy table in a different scene later on in the show, and my mom was like sitting there crying.
3: Wait, you did two scenes? Wait, you did an yes. autopsy table scene? Yes. Oh my God, I hate you.
4: Hey, wait, were your guts, like, lying on the table?
5: Yeah, like, they had, like, everything. I had to wear, it was the weirdest thing. I had to wear, like, this bodysuit because I was a kid, so, like, they wanted to cover my stuff up. And then they literally had this, like bra, like, bandeau bra and, like, short, like, booty short things. And I was, like, laying on this table, and it was ice freaking cold. And then they had me covered with, like, a sheet just up to my chest.
3: Wow.
5: That was a hard scene. And they had, like, blue lipstick on my lips to make me look, like, super dead. Yeah, it was crazy.
3: Oh, wow, what a shame. I can't wait to wear blue lipstick and booty shorts. Hey, Leona, yeah. People are texting in. They love that episode. They remember that episode.
5: Oh, no way.
3: You sound very much alive to me. Leona, we got to run. I love that you called in. It's such a great pleasure speaking with you. Thank you for being a part of the show. And I am hoping I one day will join you on the Hall of Fame wall of the corpses on Law and Order.
4: Yeah.
3: Thank you very much. Thank you. Have a great day. We got all sorts of people, little dead people are calling in. We've got Chrissy on line 3. Chrissy, welcome to the show.
6: Hi.
3: So
6: you
3: played a corpse in 2 docuseries, right?
4: What?
3: Ooh. Tell us about what you played.
6: I played a victim of Jack the Ripper in one of the Netflix series that came out in the end of 2020.
3: That's hot.
4: That's so cool.
3: Yeah.
6: What's that?
3: That's hot. Okay, keep going.
6: Yeah, so I played, I had like a, it was kind of like a Victorian dress. It almost looked like a really old wedding dress that was all torn up and we were in the woods.
3: I would do that. So I would play an old dead lady. Okay, go ahead.
6: with the wedding dress, with the lace. It was like very old Victorian. and then I also played one of the victims of, I did many of the series. There's a lot of different documentaries and movies and shows on the Long Island serial killer.
3: Oh, yeah.
6: So I played one of the dead prostitutes that he murdered.
4: Right.
3: Yeah. Wow. So, okay, what was it like on set? How did they direct you? Just play dead.
6: We know we're playing dead. You know, you kind of look and you try to stop breathing or don't roll your eyes because sometimes you can see like the eyes fluttering, like that they're not dead. Right. So they'll kind of like zoom in a little and then maybe turn the camera away, let you get a quick breath and then go back. So kind of, you know, can be taken in several takes.
3: Hey, Nate, when you're murdering your women, do you see their eyes flutter?
0: No, I'm not a murderer.
3: Okay.
4: This is a great, though, job to open up. Like, you could be the agency that has all the people who are really great at playing dead.
2: Right.
4: And you just come to them, I need a female in her 20s.
3: Why not? But you don't want the same one over and over.
4: No, but they could have a catalog of people that are great at playing dead.
6: That's what we need to send Elvis in now. He's got to play the part.
4: Yeah.
3: I got to play a dead body. I have to. It's so imperative.
6: Okay, well, one order. He's waiting, willing and waiting. Go
3: All right,
6: get him.
3: Thank you. I appreciate it. Chrissy, congratulations. If you were here, I'd ask for your autograph. Thank you for listening to us. Have a great day. Okay, so interesting call from Nicole on line 20. Nicole is a fan of Leona, who called first, who played the dead little girl.
4: Oh.
3: Who's
6: yes.
3: whose mother and therapist killed her because she was allergic to latex. Sorry.
2: So dramatic.
3: Okay, so
6: yes, isn't that fabulous?
3: You remember that episode, right?
6: I do.
3: And even though she played, a dead girl, she's a celebrity to us, right? Right.
6: You know what? Not too many episodes. Like, I don't really remember, but that one, it's just one of those episodes. You know, you think back to that when someone mentions Law and Order. That's what I think about.
4: Oh. Wow. We can get you her autograph. We know her.
6: Yeah, I was just gonna ask. I didn't want to be too forward, but I'm gonna get an autograph.
3: Hey, so have you ever, now that you've heard this conversation and you're a fan of Law and Order, do you have this, like, if they called you, would you play a corpse in an episode?
6: Absolutely. Whose dream isn't to be dead on TV?
3: I tell you what, Nicole, if ever they contact me to play a dead guy next to a dead woman, I'm calling you and we'll do it together. We'll have a lot of fun.
6: Oh my God. Yes, absolutely. I'm there.
3: I'm so excited about the future. All right, look, thank you so much, Nicole, and have a great day. I'll get you in if I can. Well, I'll figure it out for us, okay?
6: Thank you.
3: All right, there you go.
4: I came close to playing an undead person. I was on the set of The Walking Dead, and they let me dress up, and their makeup artist and everything did me to look like a zombie. It was so awesome.
3: That should have been. I bet that was fun.
4: That was so much fun. Yeah, so much fun.
3: So jealous. I'm rarely jealous of anyone else's life, but these cadavers in these corpses in Law and Order.
1: Is there not to lay perfectly still?
3: I don't know. Ask Alex. All right.
4: Oh, my God.
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1: It's a new day. 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
2: 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It is Thursday. It's our favorite day of the week. It's Food News Thursday.
3: Yes!
2: Froggy, are you prepared for the day?
6: I am more than prepared, Elvis Duran.
2: Well, you don't need to go that far. Just, you know, be prepared. Somewhat prepared. It always works around here.
6: Okay.
2: It is Thursday. It is July 30th. We're racing for the finish line, the July finish line tomorrow. Tomorrow's the last day of the month.
3: Yep.
2: Into the weekend. It's August.
3: Wow.
2: I know. I love it. Good morning, Danielle.
3: Good morning.
2: Hello, Gandhi.
3: Hello.
2: Scary.
7: Hello.
2: Buenos dias, senor Nate.
7: Buenos dias, Elvis Duran.
2: Scotty B's in the house.
8: Good morning.
2: Good morning, Froggy. Hi, Froggy.
6: Howdy, Dowdy.
2: Diamond.
3: Morning.
2: The Diamond's here. I saw Andrew milling around back there. Garrett's here somewhere.
3: He's here.
2: Yeah. Hey, what do we play? What do we have?
9: That song they played on Love Island that Diamond loves.
2: Oh, Diamond.
3: Yes.
2: I'm going to play your... Dun, dun, dun,

0: into the day. Ashley, our first caller of the day, calling from my hometown of Dallas, Texas. Good morning,
1: Hello.
0: Ashley.
1: Good morning. Good morning.
0: How's everything going in Big D?
1: Well, I just moved here last year, but so far so good, you know?
0: Yep. Where did you move from, and why did you move to Big D?
1: I moved from Tennessee. I was living in West Tennessee. I was there caring for my mom, and she passed in late September. And then I just needed a change. I just needed a refresh, and my best friend lives here, and I visited a lot over the years. So, yeah, just got a new job, quit everything, you know, starting a new life.
0: Wow, in Dallas. You know what? And when I was ready to start a new life, I left Dallas.
1: Right.
0: You know, I love Dallas, though. Are you enjoying your time there so far?
1: Yeah, it's really cool. I love being in a big city with like lots of stuff to do. It's just the heat, man. For me, it's a lot.
0: You know, growing up in Texas, and if you're from that area, you know what I'm talking about. I don't know how we survived that heat, but when you're kids, you don't really notice it as much.
2: Yeah.
0: But as an adult, when I would go back to visit, oh dear God. It's like you're walking through the depths of hell.
1: Right. There's like constant meat sweats all the time. Like all people want to do here is eat barbecue and just sweat.
0: And sweat it out. Oh, it's like meat sweats, great Mexican food, though. I mean, you're doing okay.
1: Yes.
0: The restaurant scene there is great. Well, look, so what part of Dallas do you live?
1: I am actually like down in Deep Ellum, like kind of Music Row and all that stuff.
2: Oh,
1: it's
2: that's
1: very vibey, very cool.
0: That is a great area. Good for you. Yeah, I used to live there. Not in Deep Ellum, but not far from you. Well, look, I'm so happy that you're calling from my hometown. Big D, little A. Am I the one that knows?
1: Oh my God, I just gotta say I love all you guys so much. I feel like I could cry right now. You guys are so awesome. Like this energy, like hearing your voice in real time. And I don't know, I just woke up this morning and I was like, man, today is the day. I think I'm feeling good. I think I'm gonna get through. I call all the time.
0: You made it happen. Like,
2: manifested.
0: You made it happen.
1: I did. Thank you so much.
0: A little call from the 214 to the 212. I like that.
1: Yeah.
0: Well, look, have a beautiful day in Big D. Ashley, what do you have for our friend Ashley?
3: The Elvis Duran in the Morning Show t-shirt will look great on you there.
0: Yeah, you know what?
1: Aw, I love you. Thank you.
0: Wear our logo around Dallas. See if anyone knows what the hell you're wearing.
1: Ooh, I will. That will strike a fun conversation, I'm sure.
0: I love that. Enjoy your day. It's a pleasure to meet you, Ashley, our first caller of the day. Hold on 1 second. Look at that. God, I need to get back home and go see what's going on.
2: When's the last time you were back home?
0: It's been years.
2: Wow.
0: I need to get back. You know, ever since Mom and Dad died, I just haven't been back. I need to get back.
2: Yeah.
0: See my family. See what's going on. In Big D. Little A.
2: Do they still sing that, you think?
0: No, I don't think they ever did.
2: Did you make that up?
0: I think I don't know. If you're from Dallas, text me at 55100. Did I make that up?
2: I have no idea.
0: Big, don't get me started. I just love this song. You know what? This is my favorite song I wanted to play for you.
2: Is it? What is this song?
0: I don't know. I pushed the wrong button. Let's get into the three things we need to know from Gandhi and get on with our day. God knows where this day is going to take us.
2: Yeah.
0: What do you have going on?
2: All right. After Dr. Anthony Fauci refused to answer questions related to COVID-19 yesterday, Republican Senator Rand Paul says he will move to hold him in contempt of Congress. Fauci appeared in front of a Republican-led Senate panel but invoked the Fifth Amendment more than 100 times. He said it was to avoid Republicans possibly using his testimony to prosecute him for perjury. Former President Biden said he preemptively pardoned Fauci because of possible unjustified and politically motivated prosecutions by incoming administrations. Before Todd Blanche's potential confirmation hearing as U.S. Attorney General, protesters are calling for greater transparency. Defiance.org and the Institute for Primary Facts brought an Epstein Files bookmobile to Capitol Hill yesterday. Organizers say they don't plan to give up the fight for full disclosure of those files, saying Epstein survivors deserve more consideration. Today's Senate Judiciary Committee vote on the Blanche nomination was postponed after two Republican senators refused to guarantee their support. And finally, Orlando ranks first for small business growth. The report from Blink placed Orlando ahead of McKinney and Frisco, Texas for mid-sized U.S. cities.
0: You're going back to my hometown?
2: Once again, baby. This
0: Wait,
2: is
0: hold
2: a
0: on.
2: Sign, twice.
0: Orlando's big for small business?
2: Small business.
0: Mm. Nate, you should get your small business down to Orlando.
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2: 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I love you all.
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2: Wow, what a day. It's a busy day. A busy day. We don't even have a free money phone tap today. We don't have any guests today, but I feel like it's busy.
5: What are we doing?
2: I don't know, but I just, don't you feel the stir?
5: It could be because it's a little chilly.
2: Is it chilly?
5: It's a little chilly.
6: It was this morning when we walked in, yeah.
2: It was?
6: A little misty, chilly. Misty, yeah.
2: You know, it's kind of interesting because downtown, where I live, it was fine. But we got uptown, it was misty. Mm. It's a whole different environment up here.
6: Is it going to be misty all day?
2: There's a chance of rain off and on, I think, right? Scary, what's the deal here in New York?
7: It's going to be mainly sunny. Chance of a stray storm, but we may not make it out of the 70s.
2: Really? The high today may be 77. So New York today, cloudy, rainy conditions around 8 this morning. Mm. Miami, partly cloudy, 94. There is a heat advisory in Miami. Let's see, out in L.A., 88, cloudy, extreme heat warning out there. A lot of heat going on. Let's see.
5: What about Antarctica?
2: Antarctica, I don't have them on my... Oh, okay. I'm never there. Cleveland, a high of 80. I think it's going to be a nice day, clear and beautiful. Des Moines, 70.
5: Oh, nice. 86. Okay.
2: Well, no, 86 for your high in Des Moines today. Anyway, yeah, okay. It's going to be another day, whatever. Why do we obsess?
6: It is what it is.
2: Had a beautiful night last night. I had a date with Nate. A Nate date.
8: Yeah.
2: Went to Walker, sat outside, watched the world walk by.
8: Yeah, it was great. It was a beautiful New York City night, wasn't it?
2: We had some salmon.
8: Yeah. And then
9: Some salmon.
8: It was very good salmon. You were raving about this salmon for weeks. So I finally tried it. It was very good salmon.
2: Thank you. And then Nate, as a special treat, took me out for an ice cream cone.
8: Yeah.
5: Oh, what a gentleman.
2: And, you know what? And I can't believe this. And Froggy, you'll never believe this. It's what, almost August? It's my first ice cream cone of the season.
9: What?
2: I don't know. Waited too late.
8: Right?
9: Wow.
8: So good, wasn't it? It was Van Leeuwen.
2: Van Leeuwen.
5: Oh, yeah. I went there the other day.
9: So what good flavor did you get?
2: I got this special summer vacation flavor called banana pudding.
5: Uh-huh.
9: Ooh.
2: It was good with little chunks of something in there.
5: Yeah. Did you accept?
9: What about you, Nate?
8: I got the honeycomb peanut butter brownie.
5: Whoa.
8: Wow.
5: That's a thing?
8: It was so good.
5: Oh, my God.
2: It is a lot of work.
6: Did you guys kiss at the end of the night?
2: Yes.
5: I was wondering that, too.
2: We kissed for a while. We sniffed each other's armpits and stuff.
6: Okay.
2: Anyway, but thank you for... I bought dinner. He bought two ice cream cones. I think the ice cream cost more than the dinner.
8: That was the most expensive cone. I think it was, what, $8 each?
2: Yeah, $8.
8: But then you do the math. That was one scoop. Two scoops was... $9. So I'm thinking, why didn't I just ask for an extra cone, get two scoops on the one,
6: and then plop the one over?
2: Because it's messy, first of all.
9: Did you guys lick each other's cones?
2: Yes.
8: I offered.
2: Right there in front of the kids. Anyway, so yeah, thank you. Thank you. That was great. I enjoyed my ice cream.
6: So romantic.
2: Then went home and watched a documentary about death, murder.
5: Great. Will you guys see each other again?
2: I don't know. Who's going to... Will you pay for the date?
5: Absolutely not. Okay. Yes, if you go out again, we'll pay for the date.
2: All right, I'm in. Who's doing horoscopes today?
8: Well, it's me? Froggy and his work wife.
5: Oh, yes. That would be me.
2: That's right. It's Thursday. It's Food News Thursday. That means Froggy and whoever he chooses. He chose his work wife, Daniel.
9: I get as much loving from her as I do my real wife.
2: Wow. Let's go.
6: Arnold Schwarzenegger, Kate Bush, Hilary Swank. Everybody's celebrating a birthday today. Happy birthday. Leo, mentor someone today who is a few steps behind where you once were. The gift goes both ways. Your day's a 7.
9: Virgo, research the class or course you keep bookmarking and actually sign up for it today. Your day's an 8.
6: Libra, stop trying to make everybody happy at the same time. You're going to only end up making nobody happy, including yourself. Your day is a 5.
9: Scorpio, a hunch that has been nagging at you all week turns out to be completely on the money. Your day's a 9.
6: 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Your day is a 9.
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2: I'm zipping through the weather on my iPhone, and I ran into my favorite city in Italy, Orvieto, which is in Umbria. Favorite. It's noontime there. It's 93 degrees. The high today will be 97.
6: Wow.
2: Yikes. Severe high temperature warnings in Orvieto, but I would so love to be there right now.
6: I'm sure.
2: There you go.
1: That heat wave over there is wild.
2: It is. 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Mm-hmm. 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
1: All right. We got to talk about this new roller coaster they're building at Six Flags in New Jersey.
2: Yeah, Six Flags Great Adventure.
1: Thank you, Danielle.
2: You're welcome.
1: Danielle, you were actually there the other day, weren't you?
2: Yeah, I was there 3 days ago.
1: So you saw that this thing is under construction, right?
2: Yeah, so it's really cool. They have like all of these like, you know, construction pieces up, and it's called Project Purple, and all these noises coming out, and they made it sound like it was a sea monster and be aware of the water. But they did announce the name of the coaster yesterday.
1: They did. It's called Bakunawa.
2: Yeah, Bakunawa.
1: Let me tell you about Bakunawa. Now, this is, I want to ride it. And it's not done until next year, right?
2: Yeah, 2027 it comes out.
1: Okay, so it's named after Bakunawa, a serpent from Philippine legend. Yeah. Opening next year, it'll be the... Okay, listen to this. Listen to these numbers. It's going to be the world's fastest spinning coaster, zooming at 100 miles per hour. The fastest inversion. First upside down launch, where you start... upside down.
2: That's insane.
3: How do you even get in it?
1: Trying to figure that out. I don't know. The longest stall inversion, where you're suspended and stopped.
2: Yeah.
1: The tallest spinning coaster and first floorless spinning coaster. Mm-hmm. Good God.
2: Mm-hmm. I think that what they mean by the launch being inverted is that you...
1: upside down.
2: Right. You get in it and then it just shoots you upside down right away. Kind of like how King Ka when it, because it's replacing King Ka.
1: You're not saying, it's King Ka.
2: Oh, sorry, King Ka.
1: Because it made you poop your pants.
2: Yeah. Oh. That went like, shoo! Like, you know, like I think this is just going to shoot you upside down.
1: But yeah, I'm ready. Whatever it is.
3: It started you upside down.
2: Yeah, but I think it launches you upside down from the get-go. Oh.
1: We'll find out together won't we?
2: I can't wait.
1: When we all get on that ride to ride it. Are we all in?
2: Yes.
3: Yeah.
1: Froggy, you in?
4: I'm all in. Let's go.
1: Froggy never rides a ride. What are you talking about?
4: No, I love roller coasters.
2: He did when we went.
4: Like I'm not supposed to ride them, but I do.
2: When we went to Universal Orlando, remember he went on all those crazy coasters with us.
1: Yeah, maybe you shouldn't be riding these coasters.
4: Yeah, I'm not supposed to, especially yeah.
1: Yeah, you and Nate. Mm. I mean, you've got aneurysms going on, and Nate's got strokes going on.
5: Seriously, though.
1: I think you know that sign at the sign at the entrance. It has like a lady with a baby bump and a like X over it.
2: Yeah.
1: They should have like an aneurysm X and a and a guy with stroke X.
5: But as Froggy could probably chime in here too. If I go that way, great.
1: No, not with us.
2: No.
1: Not with Six Flags Great Adventure.
2: Yeah, no thanks.
1: I mean, you know, they're partners of ours. Yeah. I don't need you dying on the roller coaster.
5: Yeah, no. What a great way to go.
1: No. You're not invited.
4: The ride ends, you look over. Frog, wasn't that great?
1: You and Froggy hold the purses.
2: Yeah.
1: We'll meet you at the Ulu Fudge Stand. Good God.
2: They're hiring for Fright Fest right now when I was there the other day, and they have all the Fright Fest merch out. So, of course, I bought something. But it's like, maybe I could, like, you know, work here and then do that at night.
1: You can do that.
2: Yeah.
1: What do you think? If you need that second job.
2: I just want to be a zombie. That's all.
1: What do you got going on today?
2: All right. So Youngblood has returned to the stage. You know, he took a small step back. He pulled out of a bunch of festivals because he was focusing on his mental health. So yesterday, went back on stage, thanked everyone, thanked all of the fans, and said that they basically are the ones who have gotten him through. Love that guy so
1: much. I'm warning you. I'm going to play that song.
2: Play it.
1: I don't know if it's safe for air. I forgot about the lyrics thing.
2: I don't know.
1: All right, back to you.
2: Okay. Madison Square Garden, you know when you go there, there are championship banners all over the place, retired jersey numbers, and they also have historic music residency milestones by Billy Joel, by Harry Styles. Well, Taylor Swift and Travis Kelce may join them because they have discussed erecting a permanent tribute to the wedding.
3: Oh my god. Our boy
2: Rob Shooter says there's a feeling inside the garden that this wasn't just another celebrity event. It was a cultural moment that people will be talking about for decades.
1: And so what are they going to do? They have a museum, a wedding museum at garden?
2: Probably just a banner maybe with the date and says Travis and, you know, Taylor.
3: Okay. But how are we talking about it for decades? We don't know anything about it.
2: Right.
1: Exactly.
2: Does it happen?
1: Sounds like a plan.
2: It happened.
3: Okay.
2: Sean Diddy Combs will be freed from prison even sooner. The Federal Bureau of Prisons lists Diddy's release date now as January 24th, 2028. That is a full month earlier than previously reported. Originally, he was getting out of June of 2028, so they just keep giving him earlier time release.
3: Well, thank God.
2: Yeah, oh my gosh. That is just fabulous, isn't it? I tell you. So Netflix released the trailer for the fifth and final season of Outer Banks, confirming that, yes, once it returns August 20th, that will be its last hurrah. But along with the trailer, Netflix announced Pogues for Life, a fan farewell event with the cast of Outer Banks. It will be happening in L.A. on August 15th. It will include the inaugural Pogue Awards, described as the first ever fan-voted OBX award show. And if you want to vote, voting will begin August 6th. And then, of course, they will be celebrating that show, saying goodbye. Have you guys been seeing the teasers for the new American Horror Story season 13?
1: No.
2: Okay, so it looks like it's like Coven again, which was one of my favorite seasons. But Ryan Murphy was talking to Entertainment Tonight, and he said it's not all about Coven. He says it will bring elements from every past season. He said everybody thinks it's just Coven, but it's all seasons. It's kind of like a crossover, kind of like the Avengers. So that's going to be exciting, and that premieres September 24th on FX and Hulu. You know,
1: and he has that other show coming up called The Shards.
2: Yes.
3: The what?
2: The Shards.
5: The what?
2: That's next week that starts.
1: It's The Shards with a D. I call it The Sharts.
2: Yes. Oh, my God.
1: It looks really good.
2: Yeah, I can't wait to watch that.
1: Yeah.
2: Hayes Warner.
1: What's it about?
2: The
1: Shards.
2: The Shards.
1: It's a thriller, auto fiction, and horror story created as a 2023 novel by Bret Easton Ellis, who I love, adapted into an FX television series premiering August 5th, my birthday.
2: It's about a privileged LA prep school student.
1: Exactly.
2: Like a bunch of them. And you remember Hayes Warner, who sang the song "Just a Girl"? She did the race. She's in it.
1: Okay.
2: And we love Hayes, so that'll be fun to see.
1: And was Kaya Gerber's in there?
2: Yes, a lot of cool people. A lot of hot people are in that, Elvis.
1: I like hot people.
2: So that's next week.
1: Anyway, yes. Go ahead.
2: All right, Super Mario Galaxy movie is streaming right now on Peacock. Celebrity Family Feud, and Garrett watched Voicemails for Isabella on Netflix, and he said it's really cute and you should check it out. It's one of those movies where at first he was like, I don't want to watch this, and then once he got into it, he was like, yeah, this is cute. And that's
3: my
2: Danielle report.
3: I've heard this from multiple men.
2: Yeah.
3: That they love that one.
2: Voicemails for Isabella.
3: Yeah.
1: Multiple men?
3: Yeah.
2: Yeah.
3: Okay.
2: That they, like, their wives or their girlfriends wanted to watch it, and they were like, no. And then when they sat down with them, they were like, oh, yeah, I like this.
1: Oh, maybe I should watch, because I am officially a man.
2: You are. And that's my Danielle report.
1: Hey, a text message came in about that new coaster coming in next year at Six Flags Great Adventure. Mm-hmm. They say, you got to take someone who knows roller coasters. Take me with you. Well, Bakunawa is a masterpiece for coaster enthusiasts and engineering nerds. They're saying it's going to be the talk of the planet.
2: You should take my son, Preston. He's one of those people.
1: You're not going to go on it?
2: Of course I am, but I'm saying he knows everything about every coaster and what it's made from, and this is wooden, and that's this, and that. I'm like,
1: remember Coaster Boy Josh used to be that way. That's how he got the name Coaster Boy Josh.
2: That's right.
1: What is he into now?
2: I don't know. Got to ask him. Oh, he loves Broadway shows. Broadway show Josh.
1: What time is he in?
2: I don't know.
1: When he's here, bring him in. We got to talk to him.
2: Okay.
1: We got to get him back on course.
4: F LeBron Josh.
1: Yes. Yeah, he hates LeBron Josh.
2: Yeah.
1: All right, moving on. It is Food News Thursday. And God, we can't wait to see what your countdown's about. Do we know?
4: Oh.
1: Can you tease us?
4: I have two countdowns. One's about chicken wings and one's about poop.
3: About poop? What?
1: The Pope.
4: Poop.
1: Oh, poop.
2: Oh, that's a good one. Poop.
1: All right. All right, we'll find out more coming up. Hang on.
6: I listen every single day to you guys.
1: Oh, hello, lover.
6: You just make my morning brighter. I absolutely love your show.
2: Like, how amazing is that?
6: Can't get enough, honestly.
2: You've got a big one.
6: You guys are hilarious.
1: Are we on the air?
0: Elvis Duran in the morning show.
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6: So, have you ever considered hiring a witch to come up with a spell to help you get what you need in life?
7: I have done this.
6: You've done this?
7: Yes, on multiple occasions.
6: Will you please? Multiple occasions.
7: Yes, and I have a friend who is a witch who will do it for free now. Yeah.
6: Ooh. Wow, I love it. It's good to know someone.
7: Yeah.
6: It's good to have a witch.
7: Yeah.
6: Well, look, there are a lot of Gen Z job seekers out there who are trying to find a new way to get that gig, right?
7: Oh.
6: The job market is brutal, obviously. Mm-hmm. So they're turning to Etsy witches.
7: Oh.
6: That can help you land work instead of like updating their LinkedIn profiles, which you should be doing. They're paying anywhere from a few bucks to about $45 for spells. Mm-hmm. They hope will bring career success, luck, and prosperity. Is it spell activated that you're talking about?
7: Yeah, absolutely. You want to find a white witch on Etsy, not skin color, practice.
6: Yes.
7: And then have them do things for you.
6: One woman in this article I'm reading said she bought a $5 job spell after months of rejection and later found a full-time position. And these Etsy witches say their most popular requests involve jobs, excuse me, followed by love and removing life's blockages.
7: Wow. I'm going to look this up on Etsy right now.
6: Experts aren't weighing in on whether the magic does work, but for a lot of struggling young adults out there, they're saying these spells are... They're there for you. You might as well try it.
7: I feel like it can't hurt anything. That's why I've given it a whirl a couple times.
6: Can you get into what you or who you were casting spells on and why?
7: No, I just know it all worked. Wow. I can't believe how many there's here.
6: Well, okay. What are you seeing?
7: Wow. Ultra strong love manifest for you. Next 12 months predictions. Don't tell me anything, just your name, and I'll predict lots of stuff.
6: All right.
7: Cord cutting ritual and report. Custom spell of your choice. Good luck spell. I mean, anything mm-hmm. you want. They got it.
6: So you don't always know the success rate of these different witches and their spells.
7: There's a career job spell and, a hex spell. That's not a good one.
1: No, you don't want to get into the dark side of things.
7: No.
6: Let me think about that. I'll get back to you on that.
1: You don't want to curse other people because there's, the myth that whatever it is that you're sending into the universe, you are going to get back, if not one time over, two times over.
6: I'll give it a shot.
1: Okay.
7: This is the one. If you really like somebody.
6: Yes.
7: It's the permanent binding obsession love spell. Mm-hmm. I will make him love you like crazy.
1: You don't want that one.
7: That's the
1: one. You don't want to do that. Mine have been all about protection and luck. And I appreciate
6: all positives.
1: Yeah,
6: okay,
1: positive things.
6: Okay, if you insist, I will keep it in the positive vein.
7: Okay.
1: You just have to roll that dice, knowing that if you enter into this, what could happen is, like, say you want somebody to be obsessed with you and you make it happen, they could be obsessed with you in a way that you have never prepared for in your life.
9: Oh, yeah. That movie.
1: Yeah. Where they're moving across the country and, like, watching you sleep.
6: So it's almost a be careful what you wish for kind of thing.
1: Right, of course. Very much so.
6: That's why I never leave home without my bubbling cauldron. Does anyone have an Eye of Newt?
7: Maybe.
6: What if we started doing spells on the show? Would we get higher ratings?
7: I don't know.
6: I mean, like positive spells for people?
1: I have all kinds of stuff in my apartment. Should you ever want to come over, I'll introduce you to some things.
6: What do you mean?
1: They have little...
6: I don't need psychedelics.
1: That's a totally different type of craft. No, just little things like crystals and powders and certain plants that you're supposed to eat.
6: Crystals and powders and plants you eat.
1: Yeah.
6: Crystals and powders and plants you eat.
1: Yes.
7: Dina with the pink hair sells a lot of that stuff in her salon. Like
6: Does she have
7: crystals and all kinds of like sage, all kinds of like good luck stuff. And to calm you and like positivity stuff.
6: I like that. As long as we can keep it positive, I get it.
7: Yeah, it's positive.
6: I get it. I know what you're saying. I'm going to keep it positive. Hello, Derek.
2: Hey, good morning.
6: Hold on. I got to stir this.
8: Turn the heat down.
6: I'm trying to take it down to a simmer. All right, so Derek, you literally just did a love spell with someone. And how long ago did you do it?
2: Yeah, so this was on Monday.
6: Right. And where did you find this love spell?
2: Well, I actually, it's a lady that I found on Instagram.
6: Right. Okay.
2: She does these things, and I reached out to her, and she told me the ins and outs of how it works, and I sent her everything I needed to send her, and just yesterday she gave me an update, and hoping it works.
6: Okay.
7: How much did that cost you, if I may ask?
2: It was $100.
6: Okay.
2: For the entire thing.
6: Now, is it money back? I mean, if love doesn't come your way?
2: I'm not sure. Let's hope it works, though.
6: Okay. So, obviously, is there someone in particular the spell is directed to, or is it just putting it out into the universe, making you more ready for love?
2: No, yeah, it's for someone specific. So, basically, all she asked me was to send over a picture of the person with her name, her date of birth, and then my picture with my name and date of birth.
6: Wow.
2: And she kind of puts graveyard dirt and stuff around this and candles, and then
6: a graveyard
2: she has to do.
6: Like,
2: yeah.
6: Wow, okay.
7: If it doesn't work, I'll do the same spell for $50.
6: Oh, hold on now.
2: Sounds good.
6: Okay, look, you know, we can question the validity of the person you're doing business with. At the same time, if you throw yourself into the act, maybe your energy will make these things move. Maybe it will make things happen.
7: Yeah.
6: Right? Why are you laughing at me?
1: No, I'm not. That's actually the exact point of all of it. It's supposed to be a little bit of a placebo, but the magic is supposed to come from inside you. And a lot of times when you have somebody cast a spell, you're just more likely to believe that the good things that are happening are for this reason and lean into it.
6: Okay. So you create it yourself. Your energy creates it. So,
1: you have to believe.
6: So, in other words, you could possibly do it without spending $100. You could possibly do it without having to contact someone.
1: Mm-hmm.
6: But if that's what gets you started,
1: sure.
6: You know what, Derek? Do me a favor. Do us a favor. Let it sit in. Let it do its magic. And if something happens, will you get back to us and let us know?
2: Oh yeah, for sure. I'll definitely get back to you guys.
7: Are you going
2: to
7: ask for your money back if it doesn't work?
2: No, I mean, it was always worth a try, so.
6: Yeah, okay. yeah, I don't know. Money back guarantees aren't happening here. You can't, like, cancel your cancel card payment, your credit card payment.
1: What's that? Derek, have you tried with this person on your own before you turned to the witchcraft and it hasn't worked?
2: Yes. Yeah, that's, good question. Yeah, I actually tried with this person and, I felt like it was going good and then, you know, I kind of fell into that deep love where it just didn't work out. So I kind of turned to this direction.
6: Right. Mm-hmm. Do you think that, let's say it doesn't work out, you will know when it's time to cut bait and just let it go?
2: Yes.
6: Okay. Yeah, well, okay. Please, please don't forget that.
1: Right.
6: And take care of yourself, Derek. And if something good comes out of this, and even if it didn't work out, let us know. We want to hear how you're doing, okay?
2: Okay. Yeah, appreciate it.
6: Okay, all the best. And go out there and live a happy life. It's, you know, finding love is great, but it's not your everything, you know?
2: That's very true. Thank you.
6: Don't let that define you. All right, thank you, Derek. Yeah, the cauldron is bubbling. Do you feel the extra heat coming up?
7: I do. Yeah, I love it.
6: The cauldron is, it seems a little irritated.
7: It's pissed off.
6: Yes, Gary, what?
8: You know, when I visited Savannah, there was so many of these stores that had witchcraft and spells in it. And I went into one store and the woman behind the counter said, oh, yeah, forget about the witchcraft and all this stuff. We sell voodoo dolls, and that's the biggest sellers. People coming in with and all the voodoo dolls that were in there.
6: Can we not publicize this, please?
8: Yeah, I'm just saying.
1: You don't want to dabble in the dark side, Steve.
6: Yeah, don't dabble in the dark side. No, please don't. No, can I tell you, I don't know who has it out there, but every once in a while I feel that pain in my left eye. Someone's stabbing my voodoo doll. It's one of you, isn't it?
1: Nate?
6: He
1: knows.
6: Nate, why do you have an Elvis Duran voodoo doll?
9: I left it at home.
6: Why are you stabbing?
9: Leave me alone.
6: Why are you stabbing my eye?
9: Just, you know, frustration every once in a while.
6: You ass. Get out of here.
1: Can they only do bad things to voodoo dolls? Like, can someone, if they want to, with your voodoo doll, like, make you feel it?
6: Like, give it a little...
1: Yep. Oh, I wonder.
6: I don't know.
1: Right? I mean, if someone has mine, please.
7: Put the pin there. I don't want to put the pin there.
6: That's a doomy doll.
9: I'll try it later.
1: All right. Do better.
6: Do not diddle the Elvis Duran doll. Do not have your way with me. 1 minute, you put a needle in my eye. The next minute, you're... Blah, blah, blah.
9: But at the same time, I'm like pain and pleasure.
6: I don't need any pain. I need no pain. I don't need pleasure. I need none of it. Please let my voodoo doll go.
1: It'd be so nice, though, to actually, if you really love someone, get a voodoo doll that you could do nice things to.
6: Like,
1: and they would feel nice things.
6: Cradle like a baby doll.
1: Yeah, cradle, like, kiss it, rub its back, a little...
6: I'm gonna go to that American Dream store and make one of those my voodoo dolls.
7: Yes. Oh my god! You mean American Girl?
1: American Girl.
6: Whatever it is.
1: Build-A-Bear?
6: I'm gonna get me American Girl doll and call it Danielle.
7: Please don't.
8: Give it massages.
6: Oh, well, hold on. I'm gonna massage my Danielle American Girl doll.
7: Oh, stop.
6: Hey, Danielle. How'd you feel last night around 10:30?
7: I love this. I was very relaxed.
6: Yeah. Big Daddy's on the doll.
7: Oh,
6: the cauldron's getting mad.
7: Do you remember when we had the cauldron of keychains?
6: We did. Yeah, it didn't work.
7: That was back then.
6: All right. Well, anyway, there you go. A little moment.
7: Oh, my
6: A moment with witchcraft. I'm glad we had this time together.
1: Me too.
7: Lovely.
6: And all the best to you, Derek.
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25: So tomorrow night, if you're with me, some are, some aren't. Tomorrow night is the season finale of Cape Fear.
26: Oh yes.
25: The last episode comes out tomorrow night.
26: I'm interested in how this whole thing works because I know that it is based on the movie. So now there's this season. So is there going to be another season based on a different movie?
25: I don't know.
26: I don't know how it works.
25: I don't know how it works.
26: Ask someone, please.
25: Okay. I just can't wait. There's so many loose ends here.
26: Are you sad? Are you nervous?
25: I'm nervous because the show makes me nervous.
26: Okay.
25: I mean, it really gives me anxiety.
27: Are you going to watch it or are you going to wait?
25: No, we'll watch it as soon as we... Oh? I can't watch it until Alex is with me.
27: Oh, yeah.
25: We have the ninth episode we haven't watched yet, and then the 10th will be Friday. So I don't know.
27: Sometimes I wait because if I know that I don't get any more, I'm like, I want to prolong it a little bit. I'm like,
26: edging.
25: But I have a feeling because of my algorithms, someone will spoil everything.
27: I'm hoping
25: Friday we can watch it. Also, so last night I watched One Night in Idaho, The College Murders.
26: Mm. How was that?
25: Was that what I watched?
26: It came out yesterday, right?
25: Did it? I thought it was out for a day.
26: Oh,
25: or
26: okay.
25: Two.
26: Mm.
25: No. That's not the one I watched. That's the one that's on Amazon. There's three.
27: Jeez.
25: I watched the one on Netflix, which is, College Something.
26: Let's see,
25: Idaho,
26: I'll look it up.
25: Something.
26: It is called.
25: Idaho something.
27: One Night in Idaho came out.
0: The Idaho Murders?
25: Is that the one?
0: That's what it's saying, the one on Netflix
25: yes,
0: is.
25: Yes. Okay. No, that's on Prime Video.
27: No, One Night in Idaho, The College Murders is Prime Video.
25: It says here where to watch this Prime Video.
27: Yeah.
25: Yeah. No, there's another one. Yeah.
0: The Idaho Murders documentary is on Netflix. That's what it's called. The Idaho Murders.
25: Okay, well... Okay, no.
0: Okay. What, okay. College Nightmare?
25: What, yes, that's okay. The one on Netflix.
0: The Idaho Murders, College Nightmare.
25: Yeah, but One Night in Idaho, The College... Why am I laughing? One Night in Idaho, The College Murders came out in 2025 on Prime. But this one you're saying, the Idaho Murders, College... Whatever.
27: Nightmare.
25: Yeah, that's the one. The College Nightmare one.
0: Okay. Mm-hmm.
25: Okay, and that's the one I watched last night.
0: Yes.
25: Good God, what time is it? Are we done? Anyway, it's three episodes. They're each about 45 minutes long. It's an easy watch.
0: Okay.
25: And so, you know, you remember the story, of course, if you need to be reminded. There were four really good friends. What, five really good friends,
27: no,
25: right?
27: Four. Oh,
25: four. Three young women and one young guy asleep in their house on campus in Idaho. And someone came in around 4 something in the morning and stabbed them all to death. And I think they do a really good job in the chronicalization, is that the word, of the time frame and how everything unfolded and how it happened. They show you how they caught the guy, which was really good police work. But they never tell you why it happened.
0: I don't think anybody ever knew. And there was one survivor in the house also.
25: There were two survivors.
0: Two survivors.
25: Yeah.
0: Oh, okay. There were two that, yeah.
25: Yeah, they were. Aren't there two? Yeah, two. Okay. God, I watched it last night. It's so long ago. Anyway, what's that? Diamond, did you watch it?
1: Hey.
25: Did you watch the Idaho Murder?
1: Sorry. Hey.
25: Well, I thought you're talking to me. Who are you talking to in there? Nate?
1: Yeah.
25: Nate, get out of there. She's working. Did you watch the Idaho Murder documentary on Netflix?
1: No, I'm scared of that.
25: Okay. And you should be. Nate.
2: Yeah.
25: So, anyway, so I finished it last night. Watched the whole thing. And... that guy, you know, it looks as if he did it. It all arrows point to him. Mm. But they don't tell you why.
2: That's the whole point of watching.
25: Well, yeah, I needed to know why.
27: Well, did he ever tell anybody
25: no,
27: why?
25: No. Then,
0: yeah. He's now saying, he pleaded guilty.
25: Right.
0: And now he's saying he wants to take his guilty plea back because there's evidence that proves that he is innocent.
3: Oh. I did it. Never mind. I decided I didn't do it.
0: Right.
25: Yeah, exactly. Someone in council probably said, you know what, you should probably say you didn't do it.
0: Right.
25: But they did a great job in this documentary talking to the family and friends of the victims, and they laid that out beautifully. And also, it gives you a little look at college life, fraternity and sorority life, and how, you know, they go into the house, which is like red Solo cups everywhere, you know?
27: No.
25: And there was a big game at the college that day. And they really did a fantastic job in talking about how they used all the cameras in Moscow, Idaho, to try to put something together, like who it was. It looks like the people in law enforcement did a really good job, as thorough as they could do. So that was good.
0: Yeah, those cameras are interesting.
25: It is. But very sad. It's very sad, the stories. But God, why would someone do something like this?
0: Isn't sort of the underlying... idea that he just wanted to?
25: Yes.
0: Like he actually was really obsessed.
25: Well, yeah, he went to criminal college. I mean, he was learning how to get into the mind of someone who wanted to have victims in their lives. And it gets pretty deep, but they don't go any further than that. Anyway.
27: Right. One of the family members of one of the deceased said that this guy is like a mosquito you just can't seem to swat.
25: Exactly.
27: He's always coming back.
25: So he's still alive in prison, trying to figure out what to do with him. But that's the documentary that's there. So watch it if you want. It's an easy watch, but it's a very sad watch. You never know what's going on in the minds of people that you know and love, and even the people you don't know and love. Nate. Right.
0: Terrifying.
2: Not a murderer.
25: Okay, I know
5: you're not. I've often thought, walking around New York City, how many murderers I've just randomly walked by.
0: Don't they say it's like that? 8 a day or something?
5: Something crazy like that.
27: 8 a day?
0: That's probably
5: you
0: wrong.
5: Know. At some point in your life, you have walked right past a serial killer. It's fact.
25: I once saw a guy walking down the street. It wasn't here in New York. It was somewhere else. And I, for some reason, looked at his hands, And I just knew those hands had taken a life.
26: Oh.
25: You know, call me crazy. I mean, you know.
4: No, you might be right.
25: I just knew. There was just something, and I looked at his eyes, and there was just something there. Yeah, I just had this vibe. I felt like something was talking to me from another plane. Like, hey, this guy has killed someone. Whoa. Why do I need to know that? Why am I the chosen one? I don't want to know these things.
26: Mm. That's crazy.
25: I want to skip to the daisy field as if nothing bad happens in life.
26: You can do that. It's your choice. This says in New York City, you likely walk past thousands of murderers over your lifetime.
4: Right?
26: Yeah.
4: How about that?
26: Vastly exceeding the general U.S. baseline of about 36.
25: Wow. Okay.
27: Woo. Crazy.
25: Not the best conversation to hear from your favorite show that makes you laugh and makes you happy. But anyway, an interesting text. The killer was a criminology major. Yes, we saw that. Absolutely. This person says they think his motive was to do the perfect murder and not get caught. Mm. But he did.
27: Mm-hmm. Wow.
25: Wow. Okay. Jeez. Value your friends. You never know when they're going to leave you. And hopefully, you know, when you do lose family and friends, it's not in this manner.
27: Right.
25: It's, you know, I don't know. Hey, let's talk about other dead people stuff. I read an article today about, 50% of people would rather inherit nothing at all than have to deal with a relative's junk.
26: Junk? Yeah, I don't want the junk.
25: Well, but...
26: But if there's other stuff with that junk.
25: Do we need stuff? Do we need more stuff?
27: No, but I want the money. No. And sometimes you're going through a lot of stuff. Like people have, especially, you know, your parents or grandparents.
25: Yeah.
27: Pack rats, a lot of them. Yeah.
25: Well, I look at my stuff.
27: Yeah.
25: Look. When I croak, someone's going to do something. It's all junk. It's meaningless junk.
27: The amount of stuff my mom had to go through when my dad passed, she still has boxes of stuff that she hasn't even been able to, like, go through and, like, give away, and baseball cards and this and that. And I'm telling you, half those baseball cards are not worth nothing.
26: That's what you get the estate planner people for, right? They'll come out and go through all of it and sell it off.
25: Get rid of all of it.
26: Yeah.
25: We have so much stuff. I mean, we have just...
26: Can I have your diamond alligator skull?
4: Yeah, I'm going to call BS on this, Elvis.
25: It's not a diamond alligator skull. Emeralds. Get out of here.
4: What? If you die, it's going to be a mad rush to your house. Because you forget you have iPads that are unread. You had the drawer of iPads.
25: What do you want from me? If I die, you get my iPads.
4: But my point is, you forgot about those. Think about the expensive stuff that you probably do know you have.
27: Can we do what Grandma did?
25: What?
27: Like, we can all go to your house and we can put what we want and put our initials on it. Like, Grandma said,
4: come over
27: and whatever you want, you put your initials on it. So when I go, that goes to you.
26: Oh.
25: I'm not your grandma. We're not.
3: True.
25: No. Here's the thing. It gets to this conversation. You know what? And Daniel, you know what made me think of this is you. You go to Disney and you go to Six Flags and you buy all the memorabilia, buy all the stuff, and what are you going to do with all that stuff?
27: Exactly. You don't need it, but I enjoy it.
25: Okay.
27: All my Broadway shows, you know, stuff makes me very happy to throw it on and wear it. Do I need it? No. And when Sheldon and I go to buy each other gifts, it's usually now experiences because we really don't need stuff.
25: Exactly. That's what we need to be spending our money on, experiences.
27: Mm-hmm.
25: I have... kitchenware, plates.
3: Yeah. Oh,
25: what?
27: I donate a lot, though. Donate
25: what?
3: I had an argument with my mom last night. I went to their house. My parents just moved where we are, and they have so much crap. I mean, it is crap. And I'm in the kitchen. She's asking me to help her, and so I open this box. There are three pressure cookers. Three. There are two people that live in my parents' house. There are three pressure cookers. I said to her, I said, Mom, I have a question. In what presidential administration were we under the last time you used one of these pressure cookers? I don't know, but I want to keep them because sometimes I might make a pot roast. I go, are you going to make for four, for five people? Like, what do you need three for? Get rid of two and keep one.
26: I found at my parents' house not too long ago. I think I told you guys this.
25: What?
26: I opened a cabinet and it was just filled with empty, clean Folgers coffee containers. I said, what in the hell are we doing with this?
3: Yeah.
26: My dad's like, I'm going to put things in it. What are you going to put in it? You're just adding more stuff. What is this?
3: My
26: sister and I said when we go, our goal is to just take the stuff that we know they don't touch or use and just toss it. Or donate it if it's donatable. But those empty Folgers containers, I don't know what that's about.
27: Somebody I knew bought a bigger house, like, and she's older. And I said to her, well, don't you downsize when you get older? And she said, I don't give a crap. My kids are going to have to go through all this stuff.
25: Oh, God. That's see, man. See, that's the thing. That's the thing. Terrible. You know, in our garage, we have one of those pull-down staircases that go up to the attic space. Mm-hmm. And Alex says, why don't we start putting stuff up there? I said, no. No. I'm the problem person here. If I have more room to store stuff, I'm going to get more stuff. No. Yeah. Let's reduce the stuff rooms.
26: I do think you're probably sitting on a gold mine of amazing things, because I know for a fact, we talked about this in the podcast, you have laser beams that you haven't opened yet, and those laser beams are amazing.
25: Oh, yeah, Scary. Hold on. Scary's about to take flight over here. Oh, what's Scary?
6: I'm just saying, I had a reckoning with myself 3 months ago when I moved. I have 3 movie projectors. I've got a Mad Magazine collection, my Garbage Pail Kid collection, comic books, baseball cards. And I'm finding out that little by little that this stuff is worth absolutely nothing. And I was holding on to all this stuff for the longest time for no reason at all. So just get rid of it.
25: You're right, though. That's why you have to have dumpster days.
27: Yeah.
25: We're about to have ours. Ugh. I got to get the dumpster ordered. Let me get Chris on here. Chris wants to go back to serial killers.
27: Oh.
25: Okay. I'll happily go back to serial killers. Let's pivot, shall we? Yes, Chris, what's going on?
7: Well, back in the 90s, there was that guy on Long Island, Joel Rifkin. I think he killed 17 women.
25: Oh, yeah. Mm-hmm. Absolutely.
7: Between, I think it was women 14 and 15, he came to me. I sold him a pair of eyeglasses. So if you look at his mugshot, that's my work.
27: Oh, my gosh. Those are your glasses?
26: You sound so proud.
7: Those are the glasses I sold him. Well, no, it's a cool story. Not that I'm proud, but it's a cool story. But you just never know who you're going to meet in life. I mean, he came in, serial killer, had no idea.
27: Wow. He was very well known for those glasses, too.
25: Yeah, he was. Your glasses really made a statement. Those are statement glasses.
27: Those really are.
25: The statement is, I'm going to kill 17 people.
26: Many people.
25: Wow.
27: Wow.
25: When did you realize that you had sold him those glasses, and how did you react when you had that moment?
7: Well, he used to come in for a fair amount of adjustments. I guess you kind of beat on your glasses when you kill women. Not really sure about that.
25: Yeah, okay.
7: And, I woke up one morning, I was watching the news, and he's on the news. I'm like, holy.
25: There he is. There's the guy. You called your friends. You see that? Those glasses are my glasses.
7: Yeah, but that's never, my work. Yeah.
27: He never gave you any feelings. No feelings that he was
7: he seemed quirky, but that was about it.
25: Right. He didn't seem like killerish.
27: Yeah, right.
25: I mean, what is a killer sign?
27: I don't know. I don't know.
25: All right, Chris. Well, thank you so much.
7: You're welcome. Have a great day, guys.
25: Oh, you too. You too. Absolutely.
26: So happy.
25: There you go. I don't know. I feel like I got to take some lives. I'm going to go down to Warby Parker today. Give me some. They're on sale and
27: Give
25: all.
27: Give me a new pair.
25: You know what Nate said to me at dinner last night? He said, you know, but with your age and everything, not to be insulting, but with your age and everything, you really grew up with a lot of serial killers in your world.
6: That was true.
25: And I said, well,
4: back in the 70s, there were serial killers behind every bush. You remember that, right? Like, there was, you had John Wayne Gacy, you had Jeffrey Dahmer, you had
25: the 80s.
4: BTK. Yes, 70s and 90s.
25: Well, then we had God in New York. We had the
4: Son of Sam.
25: Sam. Yeah. His dog told him to kill people, right. I think.
4: Like every day, you probably open up the newspaper and like, oh, here's
25: so you're
4: one.
25: Saying, you know, that's another thing kids don't see today. They don't have serial killers anymore.
26: True. I think they definitely do. I think they've gotten better and they're not sensationalized the way
4: that
26: they used
4: to be. That's the conspiracy.
26: Yeah.
4: Because the conspiracy is if you give these people the press and the publicity that they want, they're going to keep killing people.
25: Back in the day, it was headline news here. The New York Post every day had something else from the Son of Sam.
26: Yeah.
25: And that was a frightening story. But yeah, you know, these kids today... You know what? They don't have good serial killers.
4: Really, they don't know what it's like.
25: God, this is so
26: they're
25: silly.
26: Still there,
25: this is the strangest conversation. I'm never coming back to this place again. You people bring out the worst in me. Serial killers. And anyway, we got to move. And let's get into... Do we have time? I think we're so late.
4: You can do. You have time.
25: Okay, 3 things we need to know. God, okay. How can you top all that?
26: I'm not going to even try.
25: Good luck.
26: Reports indicate that Iran could be receiving up to 400 handheld missile launchers from China. Reuters says Iran purchased hundreds of shoulder-fired air defense systems along with Chinese missiles for about $70 million and is expected to receive the first shipment within weeks. China's foreign ministry, however, is calling that report completely groundless.
25: Okay, here's another example. What are those things again?
26: Handheld missile launchers.
25: I got a garage filled with them.
26: You probably do.
25: What am I going to do with all those?
26: I don't know.
25: All right,
26: apparently you can sell them.
25: All right.
26: Thousands of firefighters are in Oregon battling the 4 largest wildfires in the U.S. currently. The

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0: Yeah, yeah, yeah. We don't have any money, but we've got lots of free crap. You should see all the free crap that we have put together in the free crap phone tap package today, including something I have to get permission to give this one thing away. Hi, Alex. Good morning.
1: Hi, good morning.
0: How is my husband working at the Staten Island Zoo?
1: I'm doing well, and yourself?
0: Doing well. Doing well. What are we interrupting right now, by the way?
1: Coffee.
0: Okay, sorry about that. No, it's a very busy day. You're in the union, and you have a coffee break that you have to take.
1: Yeah.
0: Hey, so remember when we had had disco day here mm-hmm. at the morning show?
2: Mm-hmm. When Harry Styles' album came out.
0: Yeah, when the Harry Styles album came out. I borrowed a jacket of yours. It's this shiny rainbow disco jacket. You remember that?
1: Oh, I love that jacket, yeah.
0: Can we give that away?
1: What do you mean, give it away?
0: I don't know. I mean, you're never going to wear it again. And you always say we have too much crap that we don't need in the house. I'm like, this is an opportunity to get rid of this thing.
1: If you need to give it away, you can.
3: Oh, wow. Alex, that's so sweet.
0: Well, I don't know. Now I'm kind of attached to it.
3: Oh, I mean, feel like it's very gay pride, like parade type vibes.
0: It's got all sorts of vibes going on.
2: It appears to be quite high quality.
0: Yes, it is. Why'd you buy this?
1: I worked a Jingle Ball 1 year.
3: Oh, you did?
0: You worked this to Jingle Ball? Really?
1: I believe I did, yes.
0: I'm going to go back to these photos.
3: Very pretty.
0: Well, this means a lot to you. So, and I couldn't just give it away without asking, because I know you would never, ever do that to me.
1: Well, whoever gets it is very lucky, because I wore it and you wore it. So.
0: Aww. Are you being nice to me because it's my birthday week next week?
1: Yes, it is. Yes, I am.
2: Aww. That's your gift,
3: Alex.
0: All right. Yes. This means a lot that you're allowing me to give this away.
1: All right. Well, I hope the person enjoys it.
0: Why are you being so nice?
1: I don't know. All right, I'll be nasty. No, you can't give it away.
0: All right, we'll give it away. All right, thank you. Thank you for the permission. Whoever wins this is going to be the luckiest feller in the world, or woman, whatever.
1: Lady.
0: Yes. Have a beautiful day at the zoo. I love you.
1: Love you.
0: All right, here we go. I just want to put this jacket on and dance.
2: Oh, hello. Oh, here we go.

0: I love this song. It matches my shirt.
1: I feel like you should wear that to Jingle Ball this year.
0: Should I wear this to Jingle Ball? Should I keep this jacket?
1: I like it. You might need to keep that for something.
0: Uh-oh, the rhythm's getting me. Hey.
2: Can you hang from the ceiling and start spinning around?
0: Like I did last night, big fella? Oh, my God. Remember this song?
3: Yes.
0: It describes this jacket. You've heard this song, haven't you?
1: I have not.
0: Shiny disco balls. It matches the jacket.
1: It does.
0: It's got lyrics. You want to hear the lyrics?
1: Yes.
0: Here they come. When are the lyrics going to kick in?
3: About 10 seconds.
0: All right. Okay, here we go. This is so good.
4: Drugs, rock and roll, badass, Vegas hoes, late nights, booty calls, shiny disco balls.
1: I'm into it.
0: You into it? I'm trying to figure out the lyrics. Something like
2: booty holes,
0: baby holes, or something.
1: Drugs,
2: booty holes.
0: Drug. What is it?
1: Drugs, rock and roll, badass, Vegas whores, late night booty calls, shiny disco balls.
0: What a song, huh? It makes you want to put the jacket. Here, who wants to wear the jacket?
3: Scary.
0: Wear the jacket and dance.
1: Oh here Lord. Oh God.
0: Here he goes. Here comes Mr. Rhythm.
3: Oh.
0: Before the lyrics come up. Here we go, Scary. Here he goes.
1: Oh, God. Oh, jeez. Is he voguing?
0: All right, so it is time for the free crap phone tap. One of the things you will win is this shiny disco ball jacket.
1: I kind of like it on Scary, too, though. I don't know why.
0: This jacket, it creates magic for whoever wears it.
1: I think it is. It's like what's that cloak from that Broadway show,
0: exactly.
1: You remember.
0: Yeah, the cloak of many colors.
1: Yeah.
0: What else is in the package?
2: Oh, for the something to cover up Scary's butt crack that was hanging out just a second ago.
0: What is that?
2: This is the thickest pair of yoga pants I've ever seen in my life, and I think Scary could actually fit in those.
0: Scary, put these on, Scary.
2: They're like foo-foo femmins. They're knockoff.
1: Foo-foo femmins.
2: They're not real. We've got the Yen Top Group DVR dash camera where...
1: Whoa.
2: I'm pretty sure anything recorded goes right to China, because if you have a problem, you hit up their WhatsApp.
0: All right.
2: Okay. That's, sure that's a scary.
0: All right, Scary's wearing.
2: They fit.
1: Oh, my God. He got them on.
0: Scary, look at you. Scary's wearing the disco ball jacket in rainbow colors and the fake Lululemon yoga pants.
1: What is in his pocket? What's happening?
2: I see a jug.
0: What else you got? What else is it?
2: Well, last but not least, we got the J-Lo fragrance set.
0: Oh, my God.
2: I think it's fragrance.
1: No, it's everything. It's like moisturizer.
2: Okay, it's got the J-Lo makeup fragrance.
0: But you can smell like J-Lo and wear a disco ball jacket.
1: That Scary, stuff's expensive. That's expensive.
2: Oh, well, Scary, put on the perfume.
0: Scary, put on the perfume, Scary. All right, so there you go. There is your free crap phone tap package. It's the coveted rainbow-colored shiny disco ball jacket. 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That stupid camera, who cares? And the J-Lo cosmetic set. 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
5: Don't answer the phone, Elvis Duran. The Elvis Duran phone tap.
0: Well, you know, Scary's been walking up and down the hallways.
1: It's so fabulous. It's my best work ever.
0: So he's all proud of his phone tap.
2: No,
0: what's it all about, Scary?
3: Well, actually, Brittany had emailed us and I got back in contact with her. She wanted to phone tap her mom because her mom has always been this maniac when it comes to the house phone bill, the cell phone bill. There are three kids in the house. So Brittany got sent off to college and she's overseas in London. And she thought, how cool would it be if I made my very first ever collect call back to the States to mom? So I play the part of the operator.
0: And let's watch mom go crazy with a collect call from overseas, which could be sort of expensive. Here we go. Scary's award-winning phone tap. Here we go.
6: Hello?
7: This is Operator Weiss with a collect call from Brittany.
6: Okay.
7: Do you accept the charges?
6: Yeah, I'll accept.
7: Your call is now being connected.
8: Hi, Ma.
6: Everything okay?
8: Yeah, everything's fine. I'm just calling to say hi.
6: Okay. Why, Brittany, why aren't you calling me on your phone? Why are you calling me collect?
8: I actually lost my phone.
6: What? Wait, no, no, what? What do you
8: have? I wanted to say hi. I don't have my phone.
6: Brittany, what do you mean you lost? Wait, what do you mean you lost your phone?
7: $5.
8: I'm studying abroad. I'm in London.
6: All right, Brittany? So you lost your phone. This is getting expensive. You lost your phone, and now what do you need? Do you need another phone?
8: Yeah, I mean, I would like to buy another phone, and...
6: Is that what this conversation is about? Because if it is, then we'll just send you money and we'll get you another phone. Let me just say,
7: $8.
8: I wanted you to fill me in on what's going on until you think you can dance.
6: You call me to ask me about so you think you can dance?
8: Yeah, have you been watching?
6: Look it up online, Britt.
8: I actually can't look it up online. My computer is broken.
6: Oh, my.
7: $11.
6: What do you mean?
8: My friend Bob, sat on it the other night after we were at...
6: Who's Bob, Brittany? Why did he sit on your computer?
8: See, we don't talk enough. You don't know about my friends. You should know these things.
6: What do you mean?
8: It's not a big deal. Don't freak out.
6: It is a big deal, Brittany! It's a very big deal! You tell me you lost your cell phone, and now you...
7: $14.
6: Oh, my God. Chris, Brittany, I am hanging up.
8: Mom, wait. I have something important to ask you.
6: Hurry the up, Brittany. What is it?
8: I just want to know what you wore to dinner last night.
6: Are you on drugs, Brittany?
8: Just want to see your friends. I'm so far away. I miss you.
6: Brittany, you know what? Right now, I'm not really missing you.
7: $28.
6: Give it up to $28. That's it, Brittany. I'm done. Goodbye.
8: I'm pounds here. It's in pounds.
0: Oh, my God. It doesn't take much to get her heated.
8: Oh, my God. She's so mad.
0: Should we do another collect call?
8: Yes.
6: Hello?
7: This is Operator Weiss with a collect call from Brittany.
6: Oh, my God.
7: Do you accept the charge?
6: No, wait. I have a question. Can I ask you a question?
7: Yes.
6: Can you tell me how this pricing thing goes when someone calls you collect?
7: $3 for the first minute.
6: And then what? It goes double every other? How does it work?
7: $2 each additional minute.
6: This doesn't add up. So I was on the phone with my daughter. She called me collect. I was on the phone for like a total of 4 minutes, and it went to $28. That doesn't add up. Can you get me credit?
7: I can check into that for you, ma'am. Do you accept the charges on this call?
6: Put it through.
7: Your call is now being connected.
8: Mama, I can't believe you hung up on me.
6: I can't believe, Brittany, that you have the gall to call me a second time.
7: $5.
6: That wasn't 2 minutes. What is there, 2 minutes? It's 2 seconds? This whole conversation has been a waste of my time, and it's costing me money, so I've got to go.
8: I wanted to tell you one other thing. I had my first English scone this morning, and it was really, really good.
7: $15.
8: Good.
6: No way. This thing broken?
7: $22.
6: Hello, whoever you are, I'm calling the phone from, this is a mistake. Okay, you know what, Brittany? I don't know what's going on, but don't you call me again.
8: You want to hear my voice
6: until you get a cell phone.
8: Mom.
0: All right, Brittany, we got to let her off the hook.
8: Okay.
6: Hello?
7: $57.
6: Who the f*** is this?
7: $63.
6: Are you with me, Brittany? Brittany!
7: You've been phone tapped.
8: Got you, Mom. My God.
0: Mom, this is Scary Jones with Elvis Duran and The Morning Show, and you've been phone tapped.
8: Brittany,
6: I send you overseas so that you can play pranks on me as well. Do you know what I was in the middle of?
8: Calming down with my phone bell. Not a big deal.
6: Brittany.
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0: That was your... Rainbow Jacket Disco Balls Phone Tap. You're going to win all the crap from the free crap phone tap. Let's go talk to Andrea from Plattsburgh, New York. How you doing up there, Andrea?
10: Good. How are you?
0: Oh, man, what a day. You just won big time.
10: Wow, we're so excited. My daughter's going to love the free crap.
0: Oh, I know. Wait till you see this jacket. You know, it's scary. I was dancing around with the my husband's disco ball jacket. If you want to check out our stories on Instagram, Baby Hot Sauce or Elvis Duran, or did Daniel get it?
1: I don't think so. I can tag her right now.
0: We just look around. You'll see your jacket. Scary. And you can see a peek of his ass crack as well.
3: That's a bonus.
10: Oh, my goodness.
0: Okay, so you won that. You also won the counterfeit Lululemon yoga pants. And also the J-Lo cosmetic set.
2: Yeah, and the dash cam that doesn't work.
0: Yeah, no one cares about that. But anyway, you got it, just in case you need it. Congratulations. Scary.
10: Well, thank you so much.
0: You didn't fart in those disco pants, did you?
3: No. No.
1: Oh, I'm good. Trapped.
3: I'm on an empty stomach here.
0: You're disgusting. Andrea, you won it. You won it all in the free crap phone tap. Thank you so much for listening to us.
10: Thank you, guys. I love you all.
0: Oh, I love you, too. Thank you. Sorry we're a little discombobulated today. And there you go. Another free crap phone tap. I think it was another success. There you go. Now, check out our stories now if you want to see Scary dancing in the disco ball jacket.
1: I think those yoga pants are going to keep someone very warm in the winter.
0: Yeah, they're very buttery, but I think it's because they have real butter on them. They got Scary stomachs empty. Anyway, what a day.

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2: Everybody knows about the bird.
1: Sun in the sky.
2: Yeah, my tramp stamp gets all moist.
1: It's a new dawn.
3: Wake him up. Hey!
1: It's a new day. It's a new life.
2: How you feeling today?
1: And I'm feeling good.
3: Yeah.
2: We've got big stuff. Big doings are transpiring today.
4: I'm so excited.
3: Screaming our heads off.
4: Can anyone make this damn phone work?
5: What are you guys talking about? What are you doing here?
2: So excited. I'm so excited. Good friends coming to see us tomorrow to kick off the weekend. Dan and Shay are coming in.
3: Yes.
2: Or Shay and Dan, if you want to mix it up a little bit. Love them, love them, love them. I love that we've had such a long, great friendship with them. And they got new music out, and they're just great guys.
3: Yeah.
2: Dan and Shay kicking off the weekend tomorrow. We're about to go around the room. Some important stuff going on, including plasma. And speaking of plasma, ask Gandhi why it looks like someone shot bullets into her arms.
3: Ugh.
2: We'll get to that in a minute. Let's go talk to Christina. Christina needs us. Hi, Christina.
6: Hi, Elvis.
2: Well, welcome to the show. And I heard through text that you need a solid pep talk today. And
6: I do.
2: What can we do?
6: I can't think of anyone better in the whole world but besides you.
2: Okay, spill the tea. What's going on?
6: So I'm currently going through a divorce and I have a baby. So I'm fighting. I'm in this wicked, wicked custody battle, and I just try to keep my chin up, keep one foot in front of the other. And I just feel like, you know what, there's nothing better than a pep talk from Elvis Duran or the Morning Crew.
2: Wow.
6: Or Elvis, you know.
2: Well, you know, you are, you know what you're doing here, even though it seems like a lot of work and a lot of anxiety, you are on the front steps of a door you're about to open into a whole new world, a future with your child.
3: Yeah.
2: And of course, a future for you in a whole different world. You're about to experience some extremely new things, fun things. It's going to take work to get there, but you're going to be great. But don't forget, you're about to enter a whole new part of your life, a whole new chapter. That's the positive. Have you thought of it that way?
6: No, I feel like that. I know I'm a badass mom, and I know she gets her big smile from me. And she's only 18 months old, and I, you know what? You got to just fight the good fight every day and hope for the best.
2: Well, the best will happen.
6: She's love and support.
2: The best, no matter what happens, it's going to be the best. And you know, there is a father involved here too. You know, and I know that's the challenging part.
6: Yeah, yes.
2: Very much so. It sounds like it is. At the same time, he's still your child's father as well. So you've got to figure out a way to make it work no matter how negative it could be right now. You know that, right?
6: You're right.
2: You know, look, I don't know your story, so I don't want to sit here and make assumptions.
6: I know you're great at hearing everybody's story, but no, you're right. And positivity always wins, and love and hope and kindness. So,
2: I would tell you this. Let me tell you a story about something really personal. I have two very dear friends who I've known since they got married, and they have a beautiful daughter together, and I love each of them the most. They're both great people. But when it came time to dissolve their marriage, though, it turned into a very, very challenging time for them. And they have this beautiful little girl in the middle, right? And, you know, they're not there yet. But they're going to make it work. And I keep telling each one of them, every time I have a chance to talk to them, you know, what's important here is that you guys eventually find common ground where you can make it work between the two of you, because that little girl needs you and needs you to be there for her. And that's the goal. It's going to be a stormy sea getting there, but you'll get there. Any thoughts in the room?
3: Yeah, definitely. I think to kind of echo what Elvis just said, the most important thing is that you guys are doing what's best for the kid and doing your best to not make it about yourselves as much as you are focused on what's best for your daughter. And the good part is she's so young, she's not going to remember how nasty and icky this is right now, but it also doesn't have to be nasty and icky.
6: You're right.
7: And I know you're exhausted because an 18-month-old will do that to you. And so I'm sure your exhaustion on top of everything that's going on is not helping. And I hear you laughing because you know it's true.
6: I'm looking at Danielle. I'm looking at all the Cheerios all over the floor and the little figurines that are scattered like in my fruit bowl, like everything. so funny.
7: But there is a light at the end of the tunnel. And once you get there, you're going to turn around and you're going to go, okay, I got this. I'm all good.
2: Yeah, and you'll get in touch with us when it clicks. You'll go, okay, yeah. It was hell getting there, but it was worth it. You know, Scotty, do you have something to say about any of this?
8: Well, yeah, I mean, it doesn't have to be nasty and icky, but it generally is. And what I have experienced is everybody and their mother's going to be like, oh, it's going to be fine. You're going to be fine. And right now you feel like that is an impossibility. But I'm living proof that it can be fine. I am now the happiest I've ever been in my entire life. And you will get there. Elvis told me all the time, listen, everything's going to be great. Everything's going to be fine. It's going to be great. And it finally is. And, you know, in life, just everything kind of happens for a reason. And you'll get through it. You're going to be fine. I promise you.
2: Good for you. Yeah. You know, Christina, I'm so excited for the life that's waiting for you. Do you ever go see Broadway shows? Do you ever go see plays?
6: I do. I like plays.
2: You know what? Those actors, every night, they say, all right, get on the stage. We're about to raise the curtain. And the orchestra swells up and they come out and they have to put on that play. And that's what you and your soon-to-be ex-husband have to do for your daughter. You have to come out on stage every day and put on a show. And you know what? It may sound a little shallow, but put on that show.
7: Yep.
2: Do what's best for her. And you know what? It will pay off for you.
6: No, feelings aside, it's about her. Her name is Molly, and she's the happiest little girl in the world. Aww. She blows kisses to strangers and clamors to pet every dog on the street. And I know whatever's best for her is what's going to be.
7: And the other thing, I know you're probably not going to do this, but I was someplace where I heard a dad talking bad about the mom to his little kids. And I thought to myself, oh my gosh, that's a terrible thing to do.
3: Yeah.
7: So even though I know it may be in your head, you're saying all kinds of nasty things about him, you know, at the end of the day, she probably will be looking up to her daddy and, you know, you want that. That's what you want.
6: You
7: do.
6: I mean, I might plead the fifth on that one, but you're right.
2: Okay.
7: Don't do it.
2: Oh, hold on.
9: Well, remember,
2: is your last name Fauci? Hold on.
10: Under the advice of my attorneys, I will invoke my right under the Fifth Amendment of the Constitution to refrain from answering your question.
2: What's that, Froggy?
9: Remember, there's a difference in being a husband and being a father. He may be a terrible husband and partner. However, his role now to her is being her father. And if he's good at that, then that's all you can ask for right now.
3: Yeah.
2: I got to connect you with Top Dog Law. I think they can help out.
6: Oh, no, those commercials give me migraines.
2: And they love that. Hey, I know. How old is your daughter?
6: She's 18 months. I could send you a picture. She's sweet as pie.
2: You know what? I don't know how this would work out, but would it be...
6: Open her in.
2: Would it be a challenge to take a young daughter on a cruise?
7: I don't know.
6: You know what? I don't know. I've had her on the passport alert system currently, but I would love that.
2: You know what? Here's what we're going to do. I'm going to talk to our friends at NCL, at Norwegian, and say, look, we've got a mom and a daughter here, and I would love to give mom a cruise. And it may not be, you know, it may be after all the dust settles from everything you're going through right now. Mm. And maybe it's a cruise that you need to take and your daughter needs to stay with mom or something. You know what I'm saying? Or someone in your support. I don't know. I'm putting something together here. I don't know how it's going to work out.
6: Yeah. No, you know what? When you dream it, you do it. That's so nice.
2: We're going to put you on a cruise. We're going to put you on a big, beautiful Norwegian ship and send you out into the middle of the ocean. You know what I'm saying? Sometimes you got to
6: eat, pray, love all of that cruise.
2: Yeah, we're going to eat, pray. We're going to eat, pray, love you right there in the middle of the ocean. We're going to put that together for you. I don't know how it's going to manifest, but we're going to figure it out. Okay. So, but at the end of the day, you've got a cruise to take at some point in the near future. Okay.
6: God, I love you guys so much. I'm listening to your book right now on Audible. Like, I don't know. You're like my uncle for years. I would listen to you every morning on my morning commute and, you know, through happy times too, like a ton of happy times. But I'd always tell my parents, like, hey, how was your day? And sometimes I'd be like, oh, it's great. You know, Elvis was talking about these serial killers today. Yeah. And it would be like a time conversation.
2: Yeah, don't share that with your mom and dad. They won't understand that. But anyway. Yeah. Thank you for listening, Christina. Hold on. Diamond's going to get some information from you. We're going to make this happen some way, somehow. We'll make it work, okay?
6: Okay.
2: And all the best to you. And, you know, put on a show for your daughter and take care of yourself. You're going to be great. It's kind of hard to see that now, but you will be.
6: Thank you so much. I appreciate this more than you'll ever know.
2: And we appreciate you. Hold on 1 second, Christina. And here you go. One of the many stories going on in the world we're living in right now.
7: Yeah.
2: Cruises. I say thumbs up. I'm all for cruises. Yes. I stand for cruises. I'm standing.
7: Yes.
2: If you want to know more about where you can go in this world, go to ncl.com. They got a lot of great stuff going on. Oh, a friend of mine went last night and said he saved a buttload of money on a cruise. I'm like, wow. I'm not going to tell you. Just go to ncl.com and check it out. And I'm glad we could help out with Christina, guys.
7: She's so sweet.
2: What?
7: No.
3: You have me thinking about my cruise.
2: Yeah. Time for go. We all need a cruise.
3: I'm changing my around the room because of this.
2: We all need a cruise. What? Let's go around the room real quick.
11: You want to go around?
2: I think we should go around. There's a room here. We need to go around it. What's on the minds of people in the room? And, you know, Andrew is here. He has a very special blood-oriented addition to our Around the Room. I'm going to start with you. What's going on?
12: Okay, so tomorrow we're doing another blood drive at the Canopy by Hilton, Jersey City. There's 3 appointments left. But yeah, we started off with doing one blood drive, then we added a second one, and now we're adding a third one.
7: Wow,
12: because
7: look at you.
12: Yeah, the Red Cross is really, really happy with how our blood drives go. So I'm super honored that we're doing our third one, or second one this year, because we're doing another one in the winter. But yeah, over 472 units were donated so far. 31% are from new donors, which is super cool. Wow. Because it's a big number, because 506 donors, 31% are first timers. It's a really big turnout. It's like actually become a cool thing. And I was a volunteer for them for years, so it's really nice to be able to get back that way now.
2: This is actually a healthy obsession with blood.
3: Yeah. Good job, Andrew.
2: Yeah, we like that.
12: So, yeah, tomorrow is the blood drive. Go to redcrossblood.org. You could use the sponsor code Elvis. There's 3 spots left, so sign up now.
7: You're like their living vampire.
12: Yeah.
2: You really are?
12: Yeah.
2: Barely living, but living.
12: Yeah, barely.
2: Hey, let's go around the room with everyone else. Gandhi, do you wish to follow up on what he just talked about?
3: On the blood?
2: Yes.
3: Oh, I was going to talk about Norwegian. I can do both.
2: Do Norwegian. Anyway. Go there. Okay. We'll talk about you getting stuck yesterday.
3: Repeatedly. Yeah. So you mentioned Norwegian and it reminded me, you know, we've been back from vacation for 2 weeks now, a little more than 2 weeks at this point. And people are still asking all about the cruise that I took, which is great because I posted a reel and I've answered a lot of the questions yesterday. You know, Norwegian has a fairly new president, our guy Mark, who came in here.
2: We love him, by the way.
3: He just texted me to ask how everything went. He wanted details on how the cruise went, on how the people were on board. Aww. And he was genuinely interested in every aspect of it. And I just really appreciated it, and I've never experienced that before, where the president actually reaches out to say, hey, how's it going over there? He cares so much about every aspect of what's happening, and I think that's probably why they're such an amazing company right now. I love it, and I just want to say thanks, Mark. That was great.
2: He is definitely marching at a different pace.
3: Yeah, he is, and he's really cool. I like him.
2: He's fabulous. Mm-hmm. NCL.com, check it out. That's your next vacation. We've already figured it out for you.
3: Oh, yeah,
2: hey, it's Scary. What's up with you today?
13: So my full name is Anthony Skiri, and I got an email from an Anthony Skiri from Baltimore who said, hey, I don't know who you are, or you know, but I found you because after visiting family in Brooklyn, I went to this, they all kept telling me there was a sandwich named after me in this deli, this place called Leone's in Bensonhurst. Now, as it turns out, there's the Anthony Skiri Jones sandwich there. So he thought it was somehow named after him, and he basically went in there and he bought it, and then he sees Skiri Jones next to it. He Googles me and sends me this beautiful, heartfelt email that so we share our namesake. He goes, I found you, and now I'm going to start listening to your show. So thank you, Anthony Skiri. Anthony Skiri is now listening to this show because he found the sandwich that he thought was named after him, but was named after me in Brooklyn. That's wild, isn't it?
7: That's so cute.
13: Isn't it weird?
2: Who else does that happen to?
13: I got
2: a new friend, a new listener because of your sandwich. Okay, we'll take it. We'll take it. Hey, Straight Nate, what's up with you today?
14: Sometimes old school is better than new school. So, you know, keeping track of what you got going on in your life, a lot of people on their phones, they use their calendar app. I hate that. I hate having to, like, go see each individual day. I just bought myself a scheduler. Look at that. It's old school.
2: Oh my God.
14: I write down
2: look at
14: everything.
2: That.
14: I'm keeping track. And I notice I'm much more productive and I'm getting more done because I can see it all at a glance instead of being in my phone.
2: I was trying to get some stuff done on the calendar yesterday. I couldn't figure it out because you have to go back and forth page to page. And
14: we were talking about something. You're like, it disappeared. Where did it go?
2: I hate
14: when
2: that.
14: When you write it down, it doesn't disappear. Plus, you're not staring at this stupid screen. We're so reliant on these things. Ugh.
2: Let me see your scheduler. How can you look at porn on that thing?
14: No, I'm not letting you see when I schedule my
2: All right, so the calendar, it's available.
14: Yeah, try it if you're having a difficult time keeping things on track.
2: You know, the calendar, it's been around for years.
14: Yeah.
2: It's nothing new. It's
14: worked for years. Phone.
2: Hey, Froggy, what's up with you?
9: Actually, it's a Nate question. Yeah. Yesterday, I said something to somebody, and after I said it, I'm like, wait a second, what the heck does that mean? Where does it come from? Somebody, I said, oh, yeah, happy as a clam. Nate, what the hell does that mean? I know I could Google it, but I would rather ask Nate because he's like the old dad and he knows everything. So where
2: he does
9: and what
2: know.
9: Does it mean when somebody says they're happy as a clam?
14: I think because when you look at a clam, it kind of has a smile to it, doesn't it?
2: It does.
14: Yeah. I think that's why.
2: We'll look it up. We'll get the answer in a moment.
3: Have you ever seen them swim?
14: Yes.
3: They look so happy. They're the cutest little things ever.
2: They kind of bounce around while their mouths go, Danielle, what's up with you?
7: I posted this on my Instagram story, Radio Danielle Monaro, because I think my kids, they have found a brand new way to put toilet paper on the roll. I mean, I don't know why I haven't been doing this the entire time I've been
2: on this earth.
7: You know, you don't even put it on the roll. You just lay it on top. I mean, it's the same thing. And then you don't even have to, like, you just take it off while you're peeing, and you just take it in your hand.
2: It's easier.
7: I mean, it just is lovely. So thanks to Spencer and Preston, because I had learned something new. So I really appreciate that. Thank you.
2: I love how you're sending them a message by using the entire show.
7: Take a look at it. It looks so beautiful. It's so
2: my
7: nice.
2: Favorite. I sit down, I go to get the paper, and there's one little square left.
7: Oh,
2: I'm like, Alex. Yeah. Okay, happy as a clam, quickly.
14: Okay, it's actually short and froggy. I was wrong. So it's actually happy as a clam at high tide because the clam will be attached to something or in an area where when the tide of water recedes, when the tide is low, it will be exposed. So when the tide is high, it's underwater and safe.
2: There you go. Happy as a clam during high tide. There you know. Now you know.
9: Now I know.
2: Look
9: Thank you, Nate.
14: Very welcome.
2: Nate to the rescue. Let's get into the three things we need to know. Gandhi, what's going on?
3: All right. We've been talking about this all week. The death toll from Tuesday's devastating earthquake in southern Japan has now risen to at least 30. The magnitude 6.8 earthquake on the island of Kyushu destroyed or damaged numerous buildings, including a busy shopping mall. Emergency crews have been searching for survivors trapped in the rubble and reported 6 more deaths today. Several more were reported in the collapse of a paper mill. Thousands of people in the region are now living in shelters. Thousands of homes still have no water and no power. Historic rainfall here in the Northeast is causing flooding, especially in upstate New York. Flooded roads have been reported in Albany, where 5 inches of rain fell on Wednesday. Some towns in the Hudson Valley saw up to 10 inches of rain. States of emergency were also declared in 2 counties and in the town of Coxsackie. And finally, Orlando ranks first for small business growth. The report from Blink put Orlando ahead of McKinney and Frisco, Texas for mid-sized U.S. cities. The analysis considered factors like retail, food, and hospitality businesses, employment and population growth, internet searches, downtown activities, and walkability. Coming in at number 4 on that list, Tampa. And those are your 3 things.
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14: Instagram teen accounts come with automatic protections that limit who can contact teens, the content they can see, and the time they spend on the app. So learn more about teen accounts and Instagram's ongoing work to protect teens online at Instagram.com/teenaccounts.
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1: Elvis Duran in the morning. 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
2: Holy hell, that's a hot wing. Wow. Buffalo Wild Wings, B Dubs.
3: We love B Dubs.
2: That was hot. It's like a Thai chili thing.
4: Ooh.
2: They just opened up a new Buffalo Wild Wings in Hazlitt, New Jersey. Mm. Well, you like it hot, Gandhi, but you don't want to try one of these?
3: No, I don't. So my favorite flavor at Buffalo Wild Wings is just the original.
2: Mm-hmm.
3: I'm not a huge fan of the Thai chili. I don't like the sweetness as much. I know it has some zing, but I like the regular old classic.
5: Is the do they have barbecue down there?
2: It's not zing, it's zing.
3: Zing.
2: Do they have barbecue?
3: No, they had garlic parm, the classic, and then this Thai chili. Mm. But they also have little wraps.
5: Oh.
3: Yeah.
2: Little Raps is on the show tomorrow.
3: Yep, that's right. Love him.
2: We got to get him in early.
3: Yep.
2: He's got to go to work. This is his part-time gig, Little Raps. About to get into sound with Garrett. I had some... Oh, you know what? You've heard this song

0: a million times on Instagram and TikTok, whatever. And now it's been redone by DJ. Where did it go? DJ Goja.
1: I thought that was DJ's name. I was like, oh.
0: No, DJ, where did he go? No, DJ Goja and Jason Derulo, and you've heard Mi Chico by Melody. She's from Brazil, I do believe. You've heard it a million times. Yeah, I'm going to give you a taste of it. No, no, it's not you. Here it is right here. You've seen this a million times.
1: Every travel video is this song, I swear.
0: But now it has Jason Derulo in it. Let me just play it for you. It's very short. You'll know it's Jason Derulo. He says his name.

0: He tells you who it is.
1: Yeah, it's him.
0: He always tags it. I love that song. What else we got in here? Oh, well, you know, we're not even doing your sound yet, but Garrett brought a lot of fun sound in today for me to play you.
2: Yes.
0: He says sometimes we need to go outside and take a walk in nature.
1: Mm-hmm.
0: I know you guys love that.
1: Yeah, I love it, yeah.
0: Sometimes you can't get out and walk. So as you're driving to work, let's take you outside where the birds can sing to you.
2: 10 minutes of this should de-stress you.
0: Oh, you got 8 seconds worth.
2: Well, yeah.
1: Now I'm just stressed because that's where I want to be.
0: You know, I love that. And we've talked about this before. The whole point of the birds, these are mating calls, are they not?
1: Yeah, they're waking up and screaming for
0: Come on here, make out with me. Yeah. Make love to me, the birds. Come on over, mount me. You know how it works. Anyway, I love nature. That's good. Let's just get into sound. You're here.
2: Right,
0: might as well do it. What do you got?
2: Let's start with Katy Perry. She's out on tour for the summer, and she's over in Malta. And during her show, she gets into an inflatable water bottle and gets passed throughout the crowd, like kind of crowd surfing.
0: Right.
2: So during the song I Kissed a Girl, she's in it, and the crowd is, you know, moving her around. But the problem is the crowd never brought her back to the stage.
0: Oops.
2: So this is her asking for permission to get back to the stage.
0: This is her panicking.
2: Yeah. It took about 10 minutes.
0: Okay.

0: God.
1: At one point, I mean, she's always, you know, she can always play along. She's right. Very playful, Katy Perry. But at some point, you got to, panic has to like soak in.
2: Oh, can you imagine you're just getting bounced around, then you puke in the water bottle, and then you're still getting bounced around?
3: You're stuck in about 10,000 people carrying you. Ew. And relying
1: this was
3: on
1: two
3: them.
1: Days ago. We haven't seen her since.
3: Yeah, exactly.
1: She's gone.
3: All right, let's move over to some talkbacks we got on the iHeartRadio app. Some listeners with some life announcements, and we'll start with Miller.
1: Okay.
4: I'm going to be a father for the first time, and you guys have been there since 1993 for me when I was 6 years old. You've been through it all with me growing up, through elementary school, middle school, high school, college, my first wife, even my move to Miami, Florida. I got scared when there was no iHeart, but then there was iHeart. Love you.
1: There you go.
2: Wow.
1: One of the many stories, yes. As we always remind you.
3: And then we move over to Ashley, too, with another big announcement.
5: I just finished a month-long stint of radiation treatments for breast cancer. I had to get up every morning at, like, 5 a.m. Central Time to make it to my appointments at 7. And you guys were a big part of that. So I've been listening probably for about 6 or 7 years now when I discovered you. And I love you so much. You make me smile. Yeah, I just wanted to send that along. Okay, bye.
1: Ashley, all the best to you.
0: Oh, there you man. Go. That's why you get up in the morning for that. Yep. Yeah.
1: I got good. Kick its ass, Ashley.
3: I got a cool story about a song that we all know. So Billy Joe Armstrong from Green Day, when he wrote Basket Case, he had a version that we've never heard before. So I'm going to play you the first version of Basket Case. And he loved the way the music was structured, but he didn't love the lyrics. So after you hear this, realize he stripped all the lyrics away and got the song that we now know.

0: Okay, all right. Huh. Kind of slow.
1: Yeah, and those words are totally different.
2: And it's supposed to be like a love song.
0: Right. Okay.
2: And then he eventually changed it to what we know today. Do you-

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2: August begins Saturday. I'm so excited. I'm so excited about Bruno Mars, August 25th. I can't wait for that concert. Jeez. 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Mm-hmm. We were at the Wynn Hotel, how long ago? 2 months ago?
3: In April, yeah.
2: We were talking about how it is one of the most opulent movie sets.
3: I had never been there before. 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This
2: Every
3: place
2: square
3: is
2: inch of that place is just beautiful. 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How cool is that?
3: We should take a field trip as a show.
2: Okay, we should.
3: We should probably go.
2: Who's paying for that?
3: I don't know.
2: Maybe we can go to my website and win from us.
3: Okay.
2: Doesn't work that way. We're about to get into food news because it's Food News Thursday. I can't wait to see how we rate your countdown, Frog.
4: Oh, I can't wait either, to be honest with you.
5: You dream about it, right?
4: I do. I can't
5: Nightmares.
4: Wait.
5: Nightmares.
4: I've never been more excited.
2: I'm trying to read Nate's writing. What is that?
6: It's obvious. It says Danielle.
2: What's the second word?
6: Well, it looks like grout now, it's supposed to be report.
2: It looks like it looks like Eggert. Danielle Eggert.
3: He's about to blame the stroke.
2: Here.
5: You write like I do.
2: I read Danielle, but what's that second word?
7: You have a...
2: What's that second word? Anyone?
7: Danielle at Yout.
2: He just told you. We still don't know what it is.
6: Yeah. It's obvious.
3: All right.
2: Okay, we have food news, and we have Danielle report coming up, but I got to talk about the little cabin in the woods.
3: Don't tell everybody.
2: Do you? I'm not going to say where it is.
3: Okay.
2: I know it's up. It's north of where we are now.
3: Okay.
2: In the Great Adirondacks. This old cabin has been out there on this lake since the early 1900s.
6: Yeah.
2: And I saw it. I saw it online, and I said, Nate, we got to buy this place.
6: Yeah.
2: You and me.
6: It's beautiful.
2: We'll be like two old lesbians in the woods.
6: I would love to be a lesbian with you in the woods, but the loons calling on the lake, that would be...
2: Play the loon sound effect for me.
6: Hang on, let me get the
2: loon. It would sound like this when we wake up every morning in our frightening little shanty of a cabin.
5: And I feel like it's big enough that you could open an Airbnb if you want.
2: Listen, hear the loons.
3: Oh.
6: How great would that
2: be? That reminds me of that scene from Heated Rivalry.
3: The cottage.
2: At the cottage. Anyway, have you ever thought about that? And of course, I see, Nate, wouldn't this be a great getaway? Like a little, this little cheap shack in the woods, no shacks around it. He's like, yeah, that's where they're going to come murder you.
3: Always on his mind.
6: Listen, remember the movie Misery with Kathy Bates?
2: Mr. Man.
6: They were in a, he was in a cabin like that, and he's driving to go drop off his manuscript, and bam, Kathy Bates with the blocks of wood.
3: Okay, spoiler alert. Jesus.
6: Oh, yeah.
2: That's a great film. But has anyone listening, as you're driving to work or whatever you're doing right now, have you ever just fantasized about that cabin in the woods?
3: Yeah. This is my fantasy. I told you, I found a place in Ohio, outside of Ohio, that I have my eye on, and I want it by the end of the year. That is my goal.
2: Get in there.
3: Can I borrow some money?
2: Well, no, that's the key. You got to find a cheap one. That's the whole point. You don't want to spend any money on it. It's going to fall in.
3: And Nate, free cabin in the woods.
5: Didn't you buy one that you like? But if it's going to fall in, you got to put money into it. So yeah, is it better to buy it?
6: It's nothing like this one.
5: But is it better to buy it when it's already ready to go and it's more expensive?
6: That's what I'm realizing.
5: Or is it better to buy it when it's falling apart and you have to put money into it?
2: You find it mid falling apart.
3: Okay. It also, doesn't it depend on the type of person you are and how good you are with rehabbing, how much time you have on your hands and, you know, your resources?
2: Or you hire the locals. Yes. Here's the thing. So I'm in here showing photos of this cabin in the woods, but it's on the lake.
3: Yeah.
2: A lake that apparently has never had a motorized vehicle on the lake ever. That's what they say. And I'm like, look at this. You know, it's pine trees everywhere. You can smell the pine trees just looking at the photos. And the old structure, the old shack. It's built of this old timbers from the early 1900s. It's so here scary. Is there a pool? Where's the pool?
3: Get out of here. God, listen, scary.
8: I want an option. I know there's a lake, but it would be great to have a pool.
2: No, this is not a pool situation.
8: See, wouldn't you get bored though? I mean, this is the thing. If I was up on at this cabin, what would there be to
2: do? You go for walks, you read. I understand. You build a fire. You hang out with friends and you talk to them.
3: Yeah.
8: Well, that's all
3: great. Listen to music.
8: But there's still several hours left over after that to do other things.
3: Like sit in a pool?
8: But what are those other things?
2: Okay, Scary, you know, you're not... To defend what you're saying, there are people just like that who would go nuts. You would not do well here.
8: I guess I'm not built for that.
2: No, like, and that's okay. That's all right.
5: We rented a cabin one Christmas, and it was the best because all we did was lay there and read a book.
2: Play games.
5: Play games, go for a walk, go out to a local place for dinner. I mean, it was just so, it was like de-stressing all around.
2: That's the thing. So back in the day, all the people who lived in the city would drive up to the Adirondacks, and they would call them camps, where you have like a one big structure is like the kitchen and the living room. Mm. And then there's like little villas, not villas, but little cabins you sleep in. They call it a camp. Yeah. It's on the water. But there was not even electricity in most of these places.
8: Yeah. Oh my God, how'd you guys live?
3: They did.
2: Where's the pool?
3: My ultimate, like, isn't the ultimate goal at some point to just have a place like that with your friends? Close, but not too close, but you can all share this beautiful space and go meet up by the campfire in the evening and talk about life?
2: They, you know, the wealthiest industrialists used to have these places. I mean, J.P. Morgan's family, the Chase family.
3: Scary's interested.
2: The Colgates. They would all go to these places, but they just hung out with each other. They would swim. They would have fun things in the water, go fishing.
5: And sometimes there's no, like, Wi-Fi or anything up there. Like, sometimes. Really bad.
2: There's never Wi-Fi up there.
5: Sometimes. I want to see his face.
2: Daniel is the cruelest of the cruel.
8: Thank God my phone's connected to Starlink now. And to go and get it on a satellite. My God, I can't be alone with my thoughts.
2: You have Starlink on your phone?
8: No, the
2: satellite
8: thing. The technology's coming, yeah.
2: Okay, all right.
8: But anyway, I can't be alone with my thoughts. I can't be by myself.
2: Okay, well,
3: I can't be alone with my thoughts either.
2: And believe me, I would never, ever invite you there. Because you would drive us insane.
8: Uh-huh. Well, I want 25 people with me. Then
2: I don't want 25 people. Come on, get out of here.
5: Oh, my gosh.
2: Now, come on. Froggy, have you ever dreamed of that? Like a cabin in the woods? Like you just
4: I'll tell you no, and I'll tell you why. When I was a kid, I went away to summer camp one year, and we went to a cabin in the woods, and I'm convinced still that they did all they could to scare the hell out of us. They had, like, axes and beat on the side of this thing. And, dude, I was so terrified. I never want to do that again.
5: That's
4: ever,
5: the best
4: ever,
5: camp ever.
4: No, it's not, Danielle. It's terrible.
2: Camp terror.
4: I'll never forget. As long as I live, I'll never forget that night, ever.
5: Wow.
2: God, scary. Scary, you got to calm down.
8: I got to learn to be a different person.
2: No. By the way, we're not trying to change you. No. But just please don't come up.
5: You could play Pokino and Uno, you know, sit around.
3: This is fair. The best thing you could do for everyone involved is just stay home.
2: What's this?
6: Look at that picture.
2: Oh, let's
6: see. I took that picture. That's in the Adirondacks.
3: Oh, that's big. Turn around.
2: I want to be there.
5: Yeah.
6: That's this place called Wintergreen Lake. There's all these little lakes up there. And it's so quiet,
5: poor Scary.
6: Peaceful, and there's no pools.
2: No TV.
5: So they got Uber Eats up there.
3: Do you think they hate us city folks when we come up there?
2: Probably.
6: They like our money, but they don't like us. Mm.
3: Oh, I get that.
2: No, see, we would fit right in. Same. We would be, the town folk would love us.
3: Mm. As soon as we went, because my goal is to go every year now because it's so pretty in autumn. As soon as we walked into a store, the locals were like, where are y'all from?
2: Uh-huh. What brings you here?
3: Exactly.
5: Can I call an Uber?
2: This place is mighty far from home for a man such as yourself.
3: Where y'all stay? Hey, my friend said, please don't tell them.
2: It is Food News Thursday. Here we go.
9: Food, Froggy's Food News.
2: Here we go, Froggy.
9: Food you should be trying. What's going away? What's baking and frying?

0: All right. Froggy's food news. What do you got going on?
1: All right. Well, this first story is it's for you. If you're gonna, you've got a birthday coming up soon. Well, Oscar Mayer is celebrating the Wienermobile's 90th birthday by releasing a birthday cake that is covered with more than 20 actual hot dogs.
0: Yes. Wiener cake.
1: Wiener cakes. It's made by Milk Bar. Comes with ketchup and mustard colored sprinkles. Even has a tiny little Wienermobile on top. Now, here's the catch.
2: Why do you have to say it like that?
0: Does it have to be a tiny Wienermobile?
1: That's what it says it is.
0: What's
1: it's
0: the
1: not
0: catch?
1: A giant one.
0: What's the catch?
1: It's only available for 3 days. Tomorrow, Saturday, and Sunday in Milk Bar in New York, Chicago, and L.A.
0: Well, that's
1: so
0: our
1: if you ever wanted a dessert that pairs perfectly with a side of, I don't know, antacids, this is your stop. Elvis. You need this.
0: That's our friend Christina Tosi.
2: Yeah, that's right.
1: No.
0: Absolutely.
1: She's making wiener cakes.
0: I love it.
1: Get you one. DoorDash is taking the food delivery game to the next level. New heights, literally. The company just announced it's launching its own drone delivery service called DoorDash Air. Thanks to FAA approval, tiny little flying robots could soon be dropping off your tacos, your burgers, your pizza in less than 25 minutes. DoorDash says the drones will handle deliveries within about 5 miles, while human drivers will focus on even shorter trips. So don't be surprised if your next delivery doesn't come with headlights. It comes with propellers. Because drones are going to start bringing food to your front door. Does that seem weird?
0: Dropping them off. Don't order like a dozen eggs.
2: Right. What could possibly go wrong? Food falling from the sky.
1: Or soup.
2: Yeah. Yes. Or anything. Yes.
1: So when you have a cookout, and summertime's still going, correct, Elvis? We're still in summertime?
0: Mm-hmm.
2: Yes.
0: Okay. Yes, we are.
2: Until September.
1: When you have a cookout, I don't know about you, my dog's always like rooting around looking for people's food and people feeding him. Well, they say there are things at a cookout you should not feed a dog. There are foods that are a big no. Hot dogs are a no to dogs.
0: Never.
1: Seasoned burgers are meat, no to dogs.
0: Never.
1: Meat with a bone in it. Fried foods, high fat foods, sides such as macaroni and cheese, coleslaw, corn on the cob, baked beans, deviled eggs, all a big no for dogs. If you want to feed your dog something at a cookout, unseasoned chicken or unseasoned turkey or lean beef, carrots, fruits, rice, and plain potatoes are okay for dogs, but none of that other stuff.
0: They shouldn't eat any of that stuff. Well, except for what you just said.
1: Right. Many fad diets take off because, well, they sound appealing. Well, I hope you're not taking part in the Cyclospora Skinny Diet, which is where people are eating diarrhea lettuce and trying to lose weight.
2: I can't find it anywhere.
1: It's an awful idea, Gandhi. Do not do it. Doctors say you could end up in the hospital, and it is deadly. You could die from this thing. So if you're trying to lose a couple pounds, do it the right way, not trying to eat diarrhea lettuce.
0: Okay.
1: Speaking of diarrhea lettuce, these are the 5 foods that you need to avoid right now to keep from getting the diarrhea bug.
0: Did we do this list?
1: No, those are foods like general foods that would give you the squirts. These are actual foods that are a problem right now.
0: Okay.
1: Number five.
0: Yes.
1: Number five, broccoli. They say broccoli could carry some of the disease on it, so you should be careful eating broccoli right now.
0: We'll just boil the hell out of it. You're good.
2: I ate it the other day.
1: Okay. Number four, peas. In prior outbreaks, peas, specifically snow peas and sugar snap peas, have been linked to cyclosporine, so be careful with that.
0: We had some last night for dinner.
3: Yeah.
1: Okay.
0: I can't wait till we get to number two.
1: Okay. Number three, berries. Raspberries and blackberries have been linked to parasite outbreaks, so just be careful. Strawberries and blueberries are generally safe, but be careful with raspberries and blackberries.
0: Okay. All right.
3: Yes.
1: Number two, so to speak, fresh herbs. The Human Services is saying that parsley, cilantro, in addition to lettuce, could be a problem, so be careful with that.
0: Okay.
1: And number one, yes, shredded and bagged lettuce. They say that is your biggest problem.
0: All right. Are we out of this yet? I thought we were kind of out of this.
4: I saw a girl just post something the other day, and she said she's had it for 5 days, and she can't even get out of bed. Oof. That's how bad
0: it is. But do we know that she got it from lettuce?
4: She said it was lettuce on the thing.
0: Okay.
2: Yeah. I just found out one of our friends down the hall got it and lost like 15 pounds in 2 weeks.
0: Stop it.
4: You could die from it.
2: No, I know. I'm just saying I found that out. Because I was starting to believe it wasn't real.
0: Right.
2: But now I believe it.
0: So, but hold on. So that was a pretty good one. But I don't know. I feel like that's old news. Don't you have a better one?
1: Oh, okay. I'll give you another countdown.
0: Okay, good.
1: So yesterday was National Chicken Wing Day.
0: Yeah,
1: These are the most popular chicken wing flavors here in the U.S.
0: Amen. Oh. Here we go.
1: All right. Number five, honey mustard.
0: All right.
1: Number four, lemon pepper.
0: Lemon pepper.
1: Number three, garlic parm.
0: Garlic parm.
1: Number two, barbecue.
0: Yeah.
1: And number one, buffalo sauce is the number one sauce on the menu.
4: Right.
1: And if you want to know what order, hot is third, medium is second, mild is the most popular.
3: There you go. Frogs Food News.
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5: 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I learn things.
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0: Look, that's just been my experience.
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13: It was like the Jaws shark. 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
16: We are joined by Coaster Boy Josh.
17: Good morning.
18: Hello, Josh.
16: You know, people always ask, well, why do you call him Coaster Boy Josh? And they actually did think it was those little rings you put on your wood tables.
17: Yeah, like, yeah. I'm an intern and I'm just like getting you guys drinks all day. And,
16: exactly.
18: I thought it was an obsession with protecting wood.
16: Yeah, exactly.
18: Yeah.
16: Because you are sort of a wood protector.
17: I don't revere wood.
16: I've never heard anyone use that sentence. Okay, so Coaster Boy Josh is here. Let's go back to the roots of Coaster Boy Josh's name.
17: Oh,
16: Coaster.
17: Right. Yeah, you guys named me that because I put together a promotion for the radio show back when I was living in Cleveland.
16: Yes.
17: Because of like Cedar Point, and there was Jogga Lake and SeaWorld of Ohio, which people don't know about as well. There was a SeaWorld in Cleveland, Ohio.
16: And they have a great coaster program there.
17: Right. So yeah, I was raised on that, helped the show, and then you guys named me that.
16: But before that, you were named Coaster Boy Josh because you had that love and passion for roller coasters.
17: I traveled the country and I would document, like, there's the coastercounter.com.
16: You
17: could
16: you
17: like
16: did.
17: Log every ride that you've been on.
16: Didn't we get numbers for the coasters we rode in Italy?
17: Yeah, we did. Mirabilandia. Remember we went there?
16: Yes, we did.
17: Yeah.
18: And you get credits depending on what coaster you ride and how crazy it is. And I only know this because now Josh talks to my son about this stuff. It's crazy.
16: The thing is at some point you fell out of love and lust for coasters.
17: Yeah, I got a bad neck. They make me want to throw up. There's too much pavement at these amusement parks. It's hot.
18: He's like old man Josh now.
16: Okay, well,
18: like,
16: but hold on.
17: People yelling at children.
16: But you still understand the engineering and the wonderful passion that goes into building a roller coaster.
17: Absolutely.
16: So you heard about this roller coaster they're building at Six Flags Great Adventure here in New Jersey, right?
17: Yeah.
16: As a matter of fact, you saw on your feed yesterday, you saw the actual virtual ride through the coaster. It's called Bacunawa. Bacunawa. It's named after a serpent from Philippine legend. Anyway, so before you tell us how you feel about this coaster, let me see, let me tell you what it does. It is the fastest spinning coaster, zooming at 100 miles an hour, the fastest inversion, which means?
17: Upside down.
16: Really?
17: Yeah, an inversion is like a
16: okay.
17: some sort of like-
16: first upside down launch as well. It launches, then it stops, and then it turns you upside down, then launches you again, I think. Also, it's the longest stall inversion, where you go up and you're upside down and you're stopped, mm-hmm. and then you come back. The tallest spinning coaster and the first floorless spinning coaster. So all that stuff together as a coaster enthusiast makes you feel what?
17: It's like King De Ka, but on like crack. Like it looks insane. The top part is insane because it's 380 feet tall. And then they do this little like... It's kind of like what they would call a helix, mm-hmm. but like 380 feet in the air. Mm-mm. And you're sitting above the track, your feet are dangling, and then the cars you're sitting on spin. So there's, it's like...
16: okay. Yeah. All right. So it's intense.
17: Yeah.
16: So this morning we were talking about it much earlier today, and so many people were texting in, these geeks, these incredible engineering geeks and roller coaster geeks. They said this is going to be world discussed. When it's released next year at Six Flags Great Adventure.
17: Yeah, I would go on it maybe once, but that's probably it.
16: What?
17: You would go on it?
16: Wonder? Absolutely.
17: I don't know. I have a weak stomach.
16: Here we go.
18: It's going to be crazy at first.
17: You got to wait in a line.
18: The coaster enthusiasts are going to show up. It's going to be crazy.
16: Wait, which part? About the stomach or the I got to wait in a line?
2: Both. A line? I don't think so. A line to puke? Definitely not.
16: No one's puking. Okay. Can we remove puke from, from the dialogue? All I'm saying is if you're a coaster enthusiast or might be, you definitely want to plan on riding this next
17: Go
16: year.
17: Go look at the video of it. It looks insane. Look at the POV first, but then look at what the car actually does, and it's nuts.
16: You don't seem excited about it. What happened to your passion for coasters?
17: I'm coaster grumpy man Josh now.
2: He went from coaster boy Josh to man Josh.
16: No, now he's Broadway show Josh.
17: I love Broadway,
16: Pizza Josh. All right. We have to anoint you with a new title. We really should. I've got a sword in the back. We have to give you a new title because you can't be Coaster Boy Josh anymore.
17: I feel like it's still gonna happen.
16: Here's my thought. Next year when this opens at Six Flags Great Adventure,

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2: It's so fabulous. It's my best work ever.
1: So he's all proud of his phone tap.
3: No,
1: what's it all about, Scary?
3: Well, actually, Brittany had emailed us, and I got back in contact with her. She wanted to phone tap her mom because her mom has always been this maniac when it comes to the house phone bill, the cell phone bill. There are three kids in the house. So Brittany got sent off to college, and she's overseas in London. And she thought, how cool would it be if I made my very first ever collect call back to the States to mom? So I play the part of the operator.
1: And let's watch mom go crazy with a collect call from overseas, which could be sort of expensive. Here we go. Scary's award-winning phone tap. Here we go.
4: Hello?
5: This is Operator Weiss with a collect call from Brittany.
4: Okay.
5: Do you accept the charges?
4: Yeah, I'll accept.
5: Your call is now being connected.
4: Hi, Ma. Everything okay?
6: Yeah, everything's fine. I'm just calling to say hi.
4: Okay. Brittany, why aren't you calling me on your phone? Why are you calling me collect?
6: I actually lost my phone.
4: What? Wait, no, what? What do you
6: have? I wanted to say hi. I don't have my phone. Brittany,
4: what do you mean you lost? Wait, what do you mean you lost your phone?
5: $5.
6: I'm studying abroad. I'm in London.
4: All right, you know what, Brittany? Just tell me. Okay, so you lost your phone. This is getting expensive. You lost your phone, and now what do you need? Do you need another phone?
6: Yeah, I mean, I would like to buy another phone, and
4: is that what this conversation is about? Because if it is, then we'll just send you money, and we'll get you another phone. Let me just say,
5: $8.
4: Okay.
6: I wanted you to fill me in on what's going on until you think you can dance.
4: You call me to ask me about so you think you can dance?
6: Yeah, have you been
4: watching? Look it up online, Britt.
6: I actually can't look it up online. My computer is broken.
5: $11.
4: What do you mean?
6: My friend Bob sat on it the other night after we were at... We don't talk enough. You don't know about my friends. You should know these things.
4: What do you mean?
6: It's not a big deal. Don't freak out.
4: It is a big deal, Brittany. It's a very big deal. You tell me you lost your cell phone, and now you...
5: $14.
4: Oh, my God. Chris, Brittany, I am hanging up. I'm hanging up right now.
6: Mom, wait. I have something important to ask you.
4: Hurry the fuck up, Brittany. What is it?
6: I just want to know what... What you wore to dinner last night.
4: Are you on drugs, Brittany?
6: Just want to see your friends. I'm so far away. I miss you.
4: Brittany, you know what? Right now, I'm not really missing you.
5: $28.
4: What the f*** did it jump to $28? That's it, Brittany. I'm done. Goodbye.
6: No, I'm pounds here. It's in pounds.
3: Oh, my God. It doesn't take much to get her heated.
6: Oh, my God. She's so mad.
3: Should we do another collect call?
6: Yes.
4: Hello?
5: This is Operator Weiss with a collect call from Brittany.
4: Oh, my God.
5: Do you accept the charges?
4: No, wait. I have a question. Can I ask you a question?
5: Yes.
4: Can you tell me how this pricing thing goes when someone calls you collect?
5: $3 for the first minute.
4: And then what? It goes double every other? How does it work?
5: $2 each additional minute.
4: This doesn't add up. But I was on the phone with my daughter. She called me collect. I was on the phone for like... A total of 4 minutes, and it went to $28. That doesn't add up. Can you get me credit?
5: I can check into that for you, ma'am. Do you accept the charges on this call?
4: Put her through.
5: Your call is now being connected.
6: Mama, I can't believe you hung up on me.
4: I can't believe, Brittany, that you have the gall to call me a second time.
5: $5.
4: That wasn't 2 minutes? What is there, 2 minutes? It's 2 seconds? This whole... conversation. It's been a waste of my time, and it's costing me money, so I've got to go.
6: I wanted to tell you one other thing. I had my first English scone this morning, and it was really, really good.
5: $15.
6: Good.
4: No way. This thing broken?
5: $22.
4: Hello, whoever you are, I'm calling the phone for this damn mistake. Okay, you know what, Brittany? I don't know what's going on, but don't you call me again.
6: You want to hear my voice.
4: Until you get a cell phone.
6: Mom.
3: All right, Brittany, we got to let her off the hook.
6: Okay.
4: Hello?
5: $57.
4: Who the f*** is this?
5: $63.
4: Are you f***ing with me, Brittany?
5: You've been phone tapped.
6: Got you, Mom. My God.
3: Mom, this is Scary Jones with Elvis Duran and The Morning Show, and you've been phone tapped.
6: Brittany,
4: I send you overseas so that you can play pranks on me. Is what? Do you know what I was in the middle
6: start
4: of?
6: Calming
4: and now?
6: Down with my phone bell.
4: Oh my
6: not
4: God,
6: a big deal.
4: Brittany.
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can't believe back to school is pretty much here. It's crazy. It's August almost. It's FM 97, Lancaster's number one music station. That means our iHeartRadio Music Fest right around the corner. You want to go? 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

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It's after 12 now, and Zach Dillon, somebody on Reddit asked people to share things that used to be totally free, so you start thinking about it too, but now come with a price tag, hundreds and hundreds and hundreds of examples, some really good ones too, but some of the most responded answers are coming up here. Give me 7 minutes. For just a chance.

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1: You never know what you get on Reddit. It's Zach Dillon. I actually came across this article. It was this person on Reddit asked people to share things that used to be totally free. And you could probably think of some yourself. But now they come with a price tag. And there are so many examples. And I just picked out the ones that were like, you know, like every few, it was like one of these. You know, like people were just, it's a common theme, I should say, of the things that used to be totally free, and now there's a price tag. And the first one that I noticed there was a lot of was airline checked bags. Do you know that back in the day, those were free? And so, I mean, do you see the price? The first one's this price. The second one's this price. It's like, whoa. So that is a big one. Free air for your tires at a gas station. That used to be 100% free. And now you put like a quarter in or whatever it is. It's just like, yep, that's not free anymore. How about extra dipping sauce? Now, let me tell you a story about this. I won't say the fast food place, but I got charged 59 cents for a single barbecue sauce the other day when I got my fries. I was like, your fries, like, do you want any sauce with that? I said, yeah, like a barbecue sauce. 59 cent charge. 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I can get a few even. 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

home of Elvis Duran in the morning. It's FM 97. I got a feel-good story for you. Normally we do it next hour, but I felt like, you know what? Let's not let too much of this day go without filling your soul with some good stuff that's happening around the world around us. And so we'll come back with that story in 10 minutes. Sabrina Carpenter now.

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0: We are Lancaster's number one hit music station, FM 97. It's Zach Dillon. What a good story this is. You know, when you turn the news on, you would really doubt that anything good was happening in the world, right? Because when you watch the news, it's always, you know, I learned back years ago, I've been doing this radio thing for 28 years, but I learned years ago that there's a phrase, if it bleeds, it leads. That means like the violence, the gory stuff, the negative stuff, like that all gets attention of people. Not, we don't love it, but for whatever reason, like that's the big story in the news. If it bleeds, it leads. I mean, that's a crazy phenomenon, right? I like to think, you know, we need some good stuff in our lives, some good news in our lives. And so I try to bring that on the show whenever I can, because if you turn the news on, it is bad. But there are good things happening around the world, and this is proof. Caitlin Clark, we know her from the WNBA. She grew up in Iowa. She went to college in Iowa. Recently, she returned to Iowa to make sure hundreds of kids there head back to the classroom in style this fall through her Caitlin Clark Foundation. She teamed up with local schools for their annual Back to School Backpacks event. About 500 local students walked away with brand new backpacks. They were stuffed with fresh school supplies, free books, and snacks. For Caitlin, giving back through reading and education hits close to home. She says she wants to help kids develop their reading skills and open their imaginations to dream big. I love that. See, there are some good things happening out there.
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It's Zach Dillon, Elvis Duran on every weekday morning from 6 to 10 a.m. to get the day rolling. You know those phone taps are highly addictive.

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1: It's After One now and Zach Dillon. Hey, this is funny because families with school-age kids, they spend more on back-to-school than they do for Mother's Day, Father's Day, Easter, and the Super Bowl combined. This is one of the reasons, too. I'll tell you coming up next.

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2: It's Zach Dylan on the radio. You can follow me on Instagram and TikTok. The Zach Dylan is how you find me there. I do have the blue check mark on Instagram, so you know it's me. Now, speaking of Instagram, you know, families with school-age kids getting ready for back to school here pretty soon, and you know that they spend more on back to school than they do for Mother's Day, Father's Day, Easter, and the Super Bowl combined? The National Retail Federation says two-thirds of people that shop for back to school have already started. They suggest getting essentials like backpacks early on, but there'll be big sales on seasonal fall clothing and electronics like laptops when school is in session. Half will shop online. But that's down from last year. More people will go back to stores this year, especially to try clothes on. But kids are still getting their ideas and inspiration as to what they want from Instagram and TikTok. And of course, you know, they're friends. But Instagram and TikTok, they saw it on there. And of course, they want it.
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FM 97, Lancaster's number one hit music station. It's Zach Dylan. In 10 minutes, I'm going to tell you how to follow me on Instagram. I'm going to follow everybody back, so stay right there.

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You can win your way in right here at Zach Dillon. This is so easy, too. 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

home of Elvis Duran in the morning. It's FM 97. Hope you have a great rest of your Thursday. We're back at it. Guess what tomorrow is? What comes after Thursday? Friday. Yeah, I'm excited. It's the first weekend of August coming up, and we'll kick things off tomorrow after 10 right here.

it's Zach Dillon. You know, we've made it so easy for you to spend time with us anytime and anywhere. 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
1: Feeling good on a Thirsty Thursday. Do they call it Thirsty Thursday because we're thirsty for the weekend? Or are we just thirstier on Thursday? Do they have a research project going on? I don't know what I'm thinking. It is Hayes. Here's a question for you, though. Seriously, my question is, when you're at work and you take breaks, what do you do?
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0: What's making that noise right there? Well, I'll tell you, it's Sharon winning $1,000.
1: Thank you so much.
0: You're welcome so much. What are you going to do with
1: $1,000? With $1,000, I'm going to take part of it to pay on my cancer bills because I just went through cancer. And the other part, I am going to book me a trip somewhere. Thank you so much.
0: Oh, I love your spirit and congratulations. I love that call. That's a great winner right there. Sharon winning $1,000. I will do another keyword just after 3 this afternoon.
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What's up? It is Hayes. What can I do for you today, this afternoon? I got you, Mac. I can't lend you money because I don't have any to lend, but I can play good music for you. I can do some shout-outs for you. 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
1: 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Living it up on a Thursday afternoon. What up? It is Hayes. How's life going for you?
2: It's good. It's good. You know, writing,
1: working, trying to make that money.
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1: Okay, so writing, working, hoping one day to make that money.
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1: Yeah, so you just keep the grind up, girl. We got you. Good music coming your way this afternoon. Alex Warren, Fever Dream on the way. We got requested music from iHeartRadio Music Festival artist Zara Larsson coming up.
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0: With the money I just won, I'm going to spoil my grandkids and pay some bills.
1: 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Well, congratulations, Kelly. Enjoy the money. 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

0: home of Elvis Duran in the Morning. It's FM 97. By the way, if you got a shout out, I want to hear it. Man, shout outs on the radio are pretty cool. You get to hear your voice on the radio. You get to give some love to somebody else. So if you got a shout out, I got to know about it.
1: I'll give a shout out to my buddy Eric, who lives every day.
0: All right, Eric, you just got some love on the radio, my friend. That's pretty cool. Man, shout you out. There you go. You can do some shout outs on the iHeartRadio app. Use that red talkback mic. You might even be on the radio. Bruno Mars, Risk It All on the way. We got Ella Langley, Choosing Texas, coming up.
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Hey, we got another keyword that's going to come your way right around 5 o'clock for you to win $1,000. Paying some bills. Man, I just got bills. I'm like, wait, did we spend money on that? I didn't realize we did. And somehow, some way, we did, and now I got to pay a bill. So 5 o'clock-ish, you're going to get a keyword to win some cash. Just when

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What's up? 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

0: 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What up? It is Hayes on a Thursday. Let's give some love to Kayla. She won $1,000 getting her bills paid.
1: No way. I enter every single day. I deliver mail, so I hear it every hour. I'm so excited.
0: I love that you deliver mail. That's so cool. Thank you for listening while you're working. What are you going to do with all that money?
1: With $1,000, I'm definitely going to buy school supplies and school uniforms for my kids, for sure, and also pay some bills.

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0: 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What's going on? What's your vibe like on a ride home on a Thursday? Good day for you, I hope so. My name is Hayes. On the iHeartRadio app, click the red talkback mic. Let me give you some songs you want to hear this hour for your ride home.
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1: So funny. We just had this big discussion in the studio with some coworkers about dogs and the types of dogs and how a lot of people who own dogs, it's kind of like it's indicative of your personality. We, for years, had a golden retriever that kind of defined our family. What about you? What kind of dog is your favorite? I'm just curious.
2: Oh, my gosh. You know what? A happy dog. Just a happy dog, any breed, is my favorite dog.
1: That is like the best answer you could possibly give right now.
2: Absolutely.
1: Right, man. That's like, hey, man, I'm not going to commit. I'm just going to tell you, any dog is a good dog. All dogs are good. This is what I say about babies. All babies are cute. That's how I feel. On the way, we've got Pink Panther and Zara Larsson stateside. Hang on.
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0: 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What are you spending it on? Hit me up. 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We call it the Red Talkback Mic. 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

Elvis Duran in the morning. 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Hey, we're excited around here. The iHeartRadio Music Festival is coming up quickly, and we're taking over Las Vegas. 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I'm telling you that we are going to road trip. 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And we're going to have a great road trip together. We're not going to get tired of each other, and then we're going to enjoy a great weekend at the T-Mobile Arena. Yeah.

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You got Hayes, that's me, and we've made it so easy for you to spend time with us anytime and anywhere. 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
1: What's the deal? What's going on tonight? Thanks for hanging out. It's Hayes. Man, big plans tonight or what?
2: I'm going to go get on a stage and do open mic comedy.
1: Oh, man. 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I'd be terrified to go on stage and do an open mic comedy night, but I would imagine for some it's therapeutic. Well, good luck. I hope people laugh. Because that would actually suck if they didn't. Ella Langley, choosing Texas all the way. We got Olivia Dean next.
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off right after 9 o'clock. We'll give you the keyword for you to enter to win a grand. What are you doing with it? Let me know. $1,000? 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Just

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going on? 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
0: Let's take it around the room. Make sure everybody's good. It's a Tino. I'm feeling fine. Serena, how are you?
1: I'm doing amazing.
0: Love it. Nicasio?
5: I'm good.
0: Matt?
6: I'm fine.
0: All right, so listen. Yeah, you are.
6: Oh, ow. Yeah.
0: Look, man, we got so much to get to. Dude, we'll kick things off with Real Talk, where we keep it real. We talk about our life and let you kind of share your thoughts as well, man, because we're not perfect. We can grow. So today's topic is coming up next, man. Kicking off Tino Cochino Radio. Welcome

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0: Mid-30s is approaching our very own Nicasio.
2: Yeah.
0: He's about to be 35 in a couple weeks. He's planning his birthday party. He plans to not invite his girlfriend, his baby mom, Amber. They've been together 15 plus years. He refuses to invite her. I didn't get an invite either. That's crazy. It's a whole trip and everything.
2: It is. Yeah, but it's a golf trip. We take this every year, and then, you know, I just go out there and have a good time with my friends. And in the process of that, you know, my friends are calling me, you know, they're hashing out all the details and everything, and I'm talking to them, and she's there. And sometimes I don't like to be there in front of her because of this reason. Like, I like to go outside and talk and then come back inside.
0: Yeah, that's not suspicious.
2: Right? And she was just like, yo, like, are you going to invite us? And I was like, why? And then she was like, well, I don't know, maybe because we're your family. And so she wanted me to invite my son and her. I was like, I'm not doing that because if I go, I have to pay attention to you guys.
0: You don't even let your son celebrate you?
2: No, no, I mean, not in this setting, no. I just, I'm just like, because it takes me away from my friends and now I have to entertain you. I'm the type of guy to where I don't like to entertain different people in the same place.
1: How many days away from them are you?
2: Like a good weekend. But the thing is,
3: good is the weekend?
2: I mean, it's very good. But it's like, take this time take this time for yourself. You know, if you need some money, let me know. Like, you know, go get pampered up. Leave my son with your mom or my mom. And, you know what I mean? Like, just make a whole thing out of it. Instead, you want to tag along.
1: I mean, you could have invited her.
0: Serena, you're saying this because you have invited your husband to your birthday shenanigans.
1: I didn't invite him yet.
0: Even though the shenanigans don't involve him, you're also doing a friend's weekend.
2: At least I'm real about it.
1: A day. So I feel like the night before, I'm going to hang out with my husband.
2: And then my friends have girlfriends. They're not bringing them. And so, like, I respect that.
3: Yeah, but why can't you just bring your girl? She stays at the hotel. You guys golf, whatever. Then you come home to your girl. Isn't that ideally? You'd rather come home to another friend of yours.
2: So now, and they're in the hotel room, right? And so it's just like, okay, cool. Now, what do you guys, so you're going to expect time from me because you want me to take you places. You want me, we're going to go eat and all this stuff. And it just takes me away from my friends and it defeats the whole purpose of the whole trip.
0: I just love my friends and I want to be with my friends. Let's talk to Sandra and get her thoughts on this. Is Nicasio being unreasonable or it's his birthday and he can be with his friends if he wants to? Mm-hmm.
3: Bunch of dudes.
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0: Okay, okay. It's Tino Cochino Radio. It is Real Talk, where we keep it real. We talk about our life, and we let you weigh in. Because sometimes, you know, when you're living it, you don't really see it. You got blinders on.
2: Yeah.
0: Nicasio wants to celebrate his birthday with all of his friends on a golf trip, and his girlfriend and his four-year-old son not invited. His girlfriend feels some type of way about it. But is she overreacting? Sandra, I mean, what do you think?
3: In my opinion, I agree with his girlfriend. It should be like him involving his girl as well. That's just my opinion. If it was me in her shoes, I would also be really pissed off.
2: Oh my God. Why though?
3: Like, agree with her.
2: My thing is, it's my birthday. Let me have some time with my guy friends. Not like that, but you know what I mean.
4: Yeah, boy.
2: But I'm saying, like I just feel like they're not bringing their partners. Why am I going to bring mine?
0: Because it's your day, right?
2: Yeah, but it's a trip.
3: Yeah, definitely. But I mean, if it was me, I would be pissed off too. That's just my opinion.
1: My birthday is the day after Nicasio, and I'm having a girl's day.
2: Oh my God.
1: So, but I did it.
0: Here's the thing. They're both Leos, and one of the biggest things about Leos is that they're selfish.
1: Hang on. I did invite my husband. I was like, do you want to come? And then you could bring a friend. He's like, nah, it's good. Like, you just to go and enjoy, like, your girl's day.
0: He can't wait to have a day alone.
1: No, he has the kids.
0: Oh, of course. Of course he will. He's like a single dad.
1: Oh, God.
0: No, this is a Leo thing. Leos, it says it. Look at all love. It says Leos are some of the most selfish people. Everything is their perspective and their way. And they're both doing the selfish birthday party, leaving their partners out.
1: I asked my husband.
0: Oh, you didn't ask. I guarantee you. You told him.
1: No, I asked.
3: He asked
0: for forgiveness.
5: Coming up next.
0: I went to watch the Odyssey movie.
2: Why?
0: I want to share my recap with you. Serena went to see it too, so we'll see if we agree or

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0: Biggest movie in the world is The Odyssey from Christopher Nolan. I mean, it is star-studded. Matt Damon, Anne Hathaway. What's Spider-Man's name?
1: Tom Holland.
0: Yeah, that's Peter Parker. Zendaya's in it. Yeah. I mean,
2: Spider-Man's in it?
0: Yeah.
3: The real Toby is Spider-Man.
0: Whatever. Listen, I agree. The focus is this movie. Everyone's talking about it. It's breaking records. I thought it was great. It's an almost three-hour long movie, but I didn't feel that at all.
1: Neither did I.
0: It feels about 2 hours.
1: I thought it was great. My husband did fall asleep, and I had to wake him up a couple times.
0: Wow, really?
1: Yeah, he said that it was too slow for him. It could have been 2 hours.
0: Oh. What's so funny is I don't think it's slow at all. I feel like it moves fast. The edit was actually so fast. See, I'm a nerdy because I edit videos.
2: Yeah.
0: And so I'm judging the edit, but as I'm watching it, I'm like, yo, they're really keeping it moving quick. I thought it was good. I don't feel like anything dragged.
2: Did you have to pee in the middle of it?
0: No.
2: I hate peeing in the middle.
0: There's a ton of action.
1: I actually found a list and I saved it just in case, but it's like the best times to go to the restroom during the movie. So I could send it to you, Matt.
2: Oh, please do.
0: I think it's a great movie, man. I think it was really good. The acting is awesome. I almost didn't want to see it because there's a sad part about a dog.
1: Mm-hmm.
0: And I just am such a dog lover, man.
2: Did you cry during the dog part?
0: No, I was okay. I felt it inside.
2: Yeah.
0: But I was okay. John Leguizamo's in it? I didn't know that.
2: Oh, is he?
0: Mm-hmm. Yeah, he has a big role. Okay, and he kills it. He does great. Wow. He might win an award. I mean,
1: Travis Scott's in it?
3: I was going to say.
0: Yeah.
3: What's the big deal with this movie? Because I had two people mention it. I was like, oh, man, I got to go see this movie. Like, they were scheduling it already. And I'm like,
0: the story's been out forever. It's based on, like, Greek mythology and, like, a book and stuff, right?
2: It's been out since the 8th century.
3: Yeah, so I'm like, what's the big deal?
1: There was one person, though, that told me that they did not like it because they changed the ending. It's like, this is a 3,000-year-old story, and they changed it. I was like, I don't really like that.
2: Call him a nerd.
0: I don't know. I thought it was good. I would love to know what you thought about it. Shoot me a DM at Tino Cochino on Instagram and let me know your thoughts. Coming up next, we're talking about moving in together, baby. Apparently, this ends most relationships. And this is all according to a new study.
1: Dang.
0: So we'll break it down for you next.

0: 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And yes, we know that you love concerts. So we are getting you hooked up with those concert tickets, man. All you got to do is open your iHeartRadio app and pull up FM 97. And then tap the contest tab. And you're going to see all the concerts that you could win your way into.
1: It's FM 97.
0: If you're thinking about moving in with your partner, you might just want to think a little harder about it, you know? Moving in together nearly ends most relationships, and this is all according to a new survey. And couples therapist Mary McLaughlin, she spoke out. She said that the shift often comes down to noticing things about a partner that simply weren't visible while living apart, like habits, communication styles, or ways of handling stress that suddenly become impossible to ignore once you start sharing the same space. Obviously, you're not going to know all this stuff at first, but the whole point is to live together. That way you understand if this is the future that you want.
1: Yes,
0: I think.
1: Absolutely.
0: Imagine not knowing, and then you get married and move in, and you hate everything about living
2: like
0: with
2: the old school way to do it. Yeah.
0: That would suck.
3: That's why you do it in Airbnb.
1: I know a couple people who've done it that way. I mean, they're still thriving, but I'm like, that's a scary
0: thriving or surviving.
1: But I'm just saying that is a scary way to go into marriage, though, to not know how the person lives.
2: I moved my ex in after knowing her for 3 months. And that sped up the process so much to our breakup, thank God. Because I would have been with her for years and not known how terrible a person she was. But I found out in 2 or 3 months, boom, got rid of her. And look, I'm happily married with my lovely new wife.
0: It's Tino Cucino Radio. I almost forgot to bring this up, and I don't know if Nicasio was. I'm sure Matt didn't, because when Matt leaves here, I don't even know what he does. He goes to a cabin in the woods.
4: He just sits on his phone.
0: Serena had made a commitment and a promise to herself to not drink until her birthday, which is still a couple weeks away.
1: Yes.
0: And she drank.
4: Yeah.
0: She drank over the weekend.
1: But there's a reason. I don't think it's a bad, and I don't regret it.
0: We're going to talk about it next.
2: Defensive.
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1: All right, so a weekish ago, maybe 2 weeks?
2: 2 weeks.
1: Serena said on our show that she was going to give up drinking because she wanted to really just get snatched for her birthday that's coming up and just really focus and dial in. And I was like, yo, that's a great idea. I was like, also, listeners that are listening, they can join along and count the days with you and they can do it and we'll hold each other accountable. I think we had 114 listeners that reached out.
2: Wow.
1: That are all on this journey with Serena.
2: Nice. Wow.
1: But Serena broke it.
3: I did, but they were actually on my side too. They're like, do it.
2: Oh.
1: That was to test you.
3: No.
1: That's the
3: devil.
1: But
3: the thing is, I'm not ashamed or sad about it because me and my husband, we don't have date nights often anymore without the kids. And this past month and a half, it has been tough. Like we mentioned a couple times, but my mother-in-law passed away. And it's been, I mean, there's different things. Like, there's been, like, stress on, like, our marriage. Like, there's just, you know, a lot that
2: the
3: goes
2: dog's
3: on.
2: Been sick,
3: grief.
2: Right?
3: Yes. Yeah. So, we had a date night. I'm like, and I don't want to, like, not enjoy this time that we have.
1: You can't enjoy the time without alcohol?
3: We can. No, we can. That's but crazy. Also, like, I do. I want to go have a drink with my husband, and I didn't see anything wrong with it.
2: But as long as you didn't feel pressured into doing it, if you made a decision like, I feel like doing this, I'm going to do it. That's why I'm not a big fan of just giving stuff up cold turkey. Like, I want to do less of this. That way it leaves the window open for
1: But that's the difference of people that follow through than people that don't follow through. Like no one else, like, Serena.
3: How many times on the show have you said you're going to quit drinking and
1: look,
3: you haven't?
1: What you're doing is deflecting, and that's fine.
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